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1: 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Tonight's concert was recorded back in 2005 down in North Carolina and features Irish supergroup The Chieftains and a few of their American friends, including Bela Fleck and Jerry Douglas.

0: There we are. Oh, well done. Lies mir Eve Galer, Hinusla, August Faucha, and Nochtham Kurim Kyol Shop. And Tas Sulagonga Mahani Higriv Galer. By the way, my Tastina, Enya Tok Suicide and Storcha on show, August Beag, Taikiocht, Nuig. Oh, sorry. Good evening, ladies and gentlemen. You're all very welcome to our concert of traditional Irish music, song and dance, another kind of music thrown in for good measure, as you'll probably notice as the evening goes on. Those wonderful dancers, by the way, they come from Canada and from a little place called the Ottawa Valley. John and Nathan Polatsky, they'll be back. Woohoo! Hopefully, lads. A few guests we have with us this evening, all the way from Nashville. Jeff White, guitars, vocals. And while we're over there, we have Béla Fleck, who's going to help us out. Come on, Béla. Oh, my heavens, you're gorgeous. Playing the harp, the lovely Trina Marshall. There she is.
1: Oh, my God.
0: And on the bass, we have Jeff Boop. Come on, Jeff.
2: Mike Boop.
0: Mike. Oh, my God, I knew I'd get it wrong. Sorry, Mike. The band, we're together now for 43 years as the Chieftains. And, I know. So, brief introduction. We have Sean Keane from Dublin on the fiddle. Come on, Jacko.
3: I know.
0: Also from Dublin, Kevin Conniff. Power on. Come on, Kevo. From the west of Ireland, he plays the flute, but he has a bar, a pub in Westport. And I wouldn't touch the pints, they're terrible. He plays a good flute, though. Matt Malloy, here he is. Very careful. I'm not forgetting, by the way, out on the right here, a very good friend who helped us out so much with when we were doing our Down the Old Plank Road, Jerry Douglas. Come on, Jerry. All of these friends, by the way, made it all possible for us to make that Down the Old Plank Road two albums. One of them got nominated for a Grammy, by the way, but unfortunately those Dixie Chicks got in the way. And But we'll deal with them another time. Anyway, on with the music. And Jeff White now is going to sing one of his favourite songs. I'm sure you know it. The Tennessee Stud and Cotton Eye Joe, the national anthem of Texas.
4: Right. Here you go. One, two.

Well. Mentioning down the old plank road, there is a song, and it's a funny old song, so we're going to have a go at it. We're going to call on another guest to come and join us on the accordion, and his name is Jeff Bardu, and it's in the key of D, Jeff, yes. Great stuff. We have everybody back in harness. Grand, here we go. We're having a great old time. Okay. One, two, three, four.

0: Marvellous.
1: Thank you.
0: Well, back home to Ireland, and a little song called McGillamar, perhaps the best of our collaboration albums, was the Long Black Veil. We had many guests from the Rolling Stones to Roy Cooter and all the some of the greats, Van Morrison. They couldn't come tonight because of the weather, by the way. We're sorry about that. Anyway, Kevin does a good job on it. And we start with that into the song we did with the Rolling Stones, which was the Rocky Road to Dublin, Stone by Stone, as we usually say. And finishing up then with two reels, the Kerry reels. We just simply call them the Kerry reels. All right.

0: Well, that was a big surprise for us. I didn't know those lovely dancers were coming on. But they are the Áine Walsh Kelly School of Irish Dancing, all the way from here. And they'll be back later on, I hope. Wonderful stuff. Terrific. Our next guest, ladies and gentlemen, a wonderful lady. We've had the great pleasure of touring together, recording together. And last year we did a concert in honour of our friend who has left us, Derek Bell, our harp player for over 30 years. Old Ding Dong Bell, as we call him. He was wonderful. And I know she came over and sang this next song, a beautiful Irish song. A big hand for Alison Moorer and Carrick Fergus.
1: How are you?
0: Get it.
2: Oh, this is it.

0: man. Wonderful. Beautiful. Very nice indeed. Well, it makes me homesick.
1: You are listening to a concert with the Chieftains and a few of their friends recorded down in North Carolina back in 2005. While we don't have any Irish acts coming to town soon, our friends at Brims are bringing Scottish group Battlefield Band to the Haven this coming Thursday, November 20th, and the band is first going to stop by WTJU at 4 for a visit to Folk and Beyond. Check out WTJU.net for additional details. But now let's get back to the Chieftains and their friends. And then coming up at 9 after Gather Round will be the Groove Tube with your host, Matt Jordan.
0: And the next piece, by the way, our very good friend Jerry Douglas is going to start us off with a very old tune called Ruscagh on the Moon. And it gets us into a marching jig. And then after that, the Arkansas Traveller and the Wild Irishman. That's your man here. But first of all, Jerry and his beautiful tune. He makes a great job of Ruscagh on the Moon.

0: Jerry Douglas, ladies and gentlemen. 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
1: Wonderful, terrific stuff, great. Hello, our next guest, ladies and gentlemen, needs very little introduction. And we were very honoured that he participated in our little programme. And I call him the godfather of the banjo. And what a player. I'm going to have to really get my fingers limbered up to keep up with the great Earl Scruggs. Come on, Earl. Earl.
2: Fantastic.
1: Righty. Indeed. And the reel we're going to have, it has a little association with reels back home in Ireland, but Earl has his own brand of the great Sally Gooden, and I'm going to get us going. I think Kevin will do it. All right, Kevin. What?

0: gentlemen, good man, Earl. He's not going away. Stay with yours. No, you're not getting away that easy. Powerful stuff. Well, way back in 92, we'd made an album called Another Country, and many guests. We went down to Nashville. It's like going to another part of Ireland. But a man that helped us an awful lot during that album that we made is going to come out and sing one of his great favourite songs, Cindy. So a big hand for Ricky Skaggs. Come on there, Ricky. Here he comes.
1: Great.
0: Ready to get the tone, Mike.
2: These fellas talk funny. They ain't from around here. But y'all sure do play good. We'll adopt them, won't we? North Carolina loves this kind of music.
1: All right.
2: Okay. Well,
1: okay.
0: This will be fun.
2: It ought to be.
0: Yeah.
2: Yeah.
0: Good old Cindy. Anyway, everybody has to join in. We're not sure it is. So I'll never hear everybody singing old Cindy, right? Give a Ricky a hand, right?
2: I hope I know the words. My iPod wasn't working.
0: Oh, God.

0: Reggie Skaggs, ladies and gentlemen.
1: Thank you.
0: And John Polaski.
1: Thank you, boys.
0: Here he goes.
2: Oh, look at that now.

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Well, it was a bit of fun. We're going to finish up with our big finale, and I know I'd like to thank everybody for coming and giving us such a wonderful support here. Gary and Bella and Jeff and Mike and Jeff and of course the great Errol Scruggs, not forgetting him. But you've been a wonderful audience, and we've been trying for a long time to get to play at this fantastic musical festival. What music, that's what it's all about. Terrific stuff. Bye-bye, see you all again.

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Then he started messing with the farmer's sheep, which might have resulted in a shout or a geep. The farmer and his brother got the loan of a gun, saying, "Where's that goat? There's a job to be done." 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Little, little, little, little, little, little, little, little, little, little, little, little, little, little, little, little, little, little, little, little, little, little, little, little, little, 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little, little, little, little, little, little, little, little, little, little, little, little, little, little, little, little, little, little, little, little, little, little, little, little, little, 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

0: The Chieftain! With Baylor Fleck, Earl Scruggs, Jerry Douglas, Jeff White, Mike Bubb, Allison Moore. The Chieftains!
1: Did you know there are several ways to get in touch with the Folk Department at WTJU? 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

Good evening, groovy people everywhere. This is the Groove Tube Show with me, Duffy, and Funky D. We are serving up fresh, thick, juicy slices of funk tonight. Jazzy funk and various fusions, too, that we hope will make you want to dance or just listen and enjoy the music tonight. Wow, the storm is suddenly raging. I hope we hold on here. All right, well, hang on, everybody. We share this two-hour spot every Saturday night with three other cool DJs and occasional subs from the large pool here at WTJU. So it is always exciting and often amazing for the vast array of funk-related music that is available. Hope you enjoy and stay tuned.

Yeah, that was Buttered doing Lucid from their album Tiny Deck from 2026 on the independent label. And I just want to give a shout out to North Richland Hills, the whole gang there. So nice to know that you're listening out there in Texas. And Funky D and I will be thinking of you the whole time. It's really quite violent here in Charlottesville as far as the lightning and thunder goes. It's interesting because we live in Palmyra, about half an hour south of here, and we don't usually get quite this bombastic lightning and thunder. But now it's starting to calm down a little. Oh. All right, well, let's get on with the music. We have Corey Wong up ahead doing Burnin' Live in America.

0: All right. That was High Fade, room 364.
1: 634.
0: 634. That's what he says in this song.
1: I know, you said 364.
0: Oh, did I? Golly.
1: That's okay.
0: All right. Anyway, High Fade is a Scottish funk rock band who blends funk music, rock, punk, disco, jazz, and everything else you can throw in the pot. And of course, before that, we heard Corey Wong, and before that, we heard Buttered, and we started out the set with The Funk Is Back by the Brand New Heavies. 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
1: 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Okay.
0: Okay, Duff. I guess we're moving on to the next set. We're going to start out with a group called the Wood Brothers. The Trick.

Yeah, she hugged me tight, didn't breathe for a while. Could have died right then with a big old smile. But you know things change like it's all for naught. Where she kissed my cheek, I still feel the spot. I still feel the spot.

0: How do you like that? Whoops.
1: Got to stop it there.
0: Stop it.
1: We just finished that set with a double shot by the Jazz Rausch Big Band.
0: Love them.
1: Huh?
0: I like them a lot.
1: Yeah. We heard Slap That Bass, and before that we heard My Brain Goes. So, Jazz Rausch.
0: On the Euphoria album.
1: Oh.
0: Just thought I'd throw that in there.
1: Well, thank you for that.
0: Sure, but what were you going to say?
1: Well, that just that they're labeled as a mix of techno and big band jazz, which kind of makes sense since they're from Munich, Germany. So they like that Euro-tech stuff. Let's see, before that we heard Don't Get Comfy live by Hot from Mars.
0: Hot like Mars.
1: Hot. Jeez. I'm going to go take a nap.
0: Live from Brooklyn.
1: Live from Brooklyn. Hot like Mars.
0: Hey, if you're going to read, you got to read it right.
1: Well, like I said, I'm going to go take a nap.
0: No way.
1: And to start off that set, we heard The Trick by the Wood Brothers. And, you know, I had never heard of the Wood Brothers before. And I looked them up and found out that they've been around for a good 20 years or more. And playing a mix of Latin guitar riffs and driving post jazz rhythms. You know, I don't make this stuff up, I read it.
0: That's Oliver and Chris Wood. So, truly brothers.
1: Brothers, yeah, truly.
0: All right, what are we going to hear next?
1: Well, I think we had some underwriters to take care of, didn't we?
0: All right, yes, you're right. Okay. 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
1: And WTJU is supported by the Paramount Theater on Charlottesville Downtown Mall. Paramount on Screen presents Once on Sunday, August 30th at 2 p.m. A meeting between a down-on-his-luck Irish street performer and a poor Czech immigrant sparks a bond that plays out in this music-filled love story. Tickets for Once on August 30th are at theparamount.net.
0: Okay.
1: So, we're moving on here. We got another double shot coming up here by a group called Dolphin Hyperspace.
0: With Nicole McCabe and Logan Kane doing most of the instrumentals.
1: Yeah, it's basically a duet.
0: Okay, ready? Here we go.

you.

0: All right. Oh, sorry, that was abrupt, but I wanted to tell you that we started that set with Walk On Music from Dolphin Hyperspace with Nicole McCabe and Logan Kane on their album, What Is My Porpoise? And then we heard Tea for Two. That was wild. Very difficult to dance to that version of Tea for Two, but it had a great bass solo in there. And that is also from What Is My Porpoise from the Dolphin Hyperspace group.
1: And then we moved out of hyperspace into the real world, and we heard Need You Again by Neil Francis. This was from a 2025 release on ATO Records. The album was Return to Zero. But I kind of think that it might be older than that. That might be a re-release or remastered or something like that, because Neil Francis has been around since the 60s and 70s playing funk and soul and rock through the years. And we followed that and ended the set with Bless My Soul by Tom Scott and the LA Express.
0: That brings back memories.
1: Yeah. From the 1974 release on A&M Records. And Tom Scott was quite a involved guy. He, through the his career, he's been involved with musical projects with Joni Mitchell and Carole King and George Harrison, amongst others. And so we got underwriters to take care of Duffy.
0: Mm-hmm.
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1: Oh, right.
2: We're big Snarky Puppy fans. How about y'all?
1: You better say yes.
2: Well, it looks we have a healthy stream here. Lots of folks from Texas, Virginia, San Francisco, Washington, D.C. Lots of Virginia folks, which is great. Yeah, keep it locked, y'all. This is WTJU Charlottesville, 91.1 FM on your radio dial and WTJU.net on the World Wide Web.
1: All right, we're going to move ahead to a fantastic bass player, Mohini Day. Why don't you hit that one, Duffy?
2: All right.

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1: All right. In that last set, we started out with Introverted Soul from Mohini Day. She's a bass player, fantastic bass player from India. And I noticed in that song there was some really heavy guitar music. Turns out that's Mark Hartsuch. This cut was from the 2023 album on self-titled album on Mohini Day Records. And we followed that with Make Me Feel Better by Gary Bart. Don't have any... Oh, no, wait. That was from a 2022 album on Kraft Records.
2: Jazz Dispensary.
1: What?
2: The name of the album was Jazz Dispensary.
1: Well, thank you for that, Duffy.
2: And actually, it says Jazz Dispensary Super Skunk.
1: We get some funky titles in this funk music, don't we?
2: Of course.
1: And then we heard Slippery When It's Wet by Duffy's favorite band, the Sons of Champlin.
2: Yeah, they're a California funk band.
1: And that was from the 1976 album, A Circle Filled With Love. And then we closed out that set with Rocket by Herbie Hancock, 1983 album on Sony Records called Future Shock.
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1: Okay, we're going to be moving on here, starting out this next set from... Hearing a tune from Victor Wooten.
2: All right, Victor.

name is Bootsy, baby. Yeah, just put your hands right here while I whisper in your ear. Just in case you didn't know, I'm here to tell you something.

0: minds that want to know. We bringing you the real deal and not the deal dough. Yeah. Galactic oscillation. Paranormal observations, baby. Miscalculated calculation. Hey, Victor. It's obvious they're not paying attention.
1: His name is Victor.
0: We'll see him on the backside. Yeah, on the lowdown of it.

0: Jungle Walk by the Rascals from their album The Island of Real. And I wanted to tell you about the Rascals. You know, they were considered the finest blue-eyed soul group of the 1960s. They landed a gig backing TV star Soupy Sales at live engagements, mostly college campuses, and they started to get some success that way. They were one of the first white bands to sign on to Atlantic Records. And this Island of Real album came fairly late in their tenure as a band. But I love that Buzz Fighting guitar solo on that. Fantastic.
1: Yeah, that was quite a different... that threw me off a little bit when I saw the band was the Rascals, and I'm going, that doesn't sound like the Rascals I remember.
0: Well, they were the Young Rascals, right?
1: Well,
0: they started off as
1: the Young Rascals. They started out as the Young Rascals, but they had such hits as Groovin', Good Lovin', It's a Beautiful Morning, and People Got to Be Free.
0: Oh, yeah.
1: So...
0: Great songs.
1: That original recording was from 1972. And there's been a couple of remastering re-releases in 1990 and 2005. Before that, we heard a tune called Barrel Eye, and that was...
0: Deep baritone.
1: Huh?
0: Deep baritone bass.
1: Deep baritone sessions.
0: Yeah.
1: That's from Mark Letary. And we often play Mark Letary here because he's a guitar player for Snarky Puppy. And I think we've patted Snarky Puppy on the back before. But he's very productive in his own right, having released 10 albums as a band leader. So he's no slouch for sure.
0: And we got a lot to listen to.
1: Yeah, yeah. And we started the set off with Victa by Victor Wooten, 2006 release on Vanguard Records called Soul Circus. And you know, Victor rose to prominence by playing with Bella Fleck and the Flecktones.
0: Huh.
1: And more recently, he belongs to the supergroup SMV, which just happens to be Stanley Clark, Marcus Miller, and Victor Wooten.
0: Wow.
1: Three of the best funk fusion bass players out there, at least historically.
0: All right. 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
0: All right. What do we have coming up here?
1: Well, let's see.
0: Sleazy Backdoor.
1: Ooh. Sleazy Backdoor, yeah. What a way to start going in that sleazy backdoor.
0: Another GrooveTube DJ, Darby, gave me this name, Chris Joss. Let's give it a listen. Sleazy Backdoor from Escape Unlikely.

0: Hear familiar jazz sounds in new, exciting ways. No pretense, just genuine curiosity. Perfect for everyone from jazz aficionados to newcomers with insatiable appetites for fresh musical frontiers. So, we started that last set with Sleazy Back Door by Chris Joss. 2016 album called Escape Unlikely. Then we heard Joshua Redman in the Elastic Band doing Put It In Your Pocket, 2005 release on None Such Records. And then we had a tune from, just one tune from
1: Pimps of Joy Time?
0: Yeah. Yes. Pimps of Joy Time. What a band title, man. The tune was called This Funk, Give Me a Hand, 2017. Now, we're just about running out of time. Got anything special going on there, Duffy?
1: No, but thanks, Sharon, for your call. That was wonderful to hear from you. Well, very quickly, I can tell you that Funky D and I are artists, visual artists during the day, and we are gearing up for the Arts of Fluvanna studio tour in our home, which is our studio. And that's happening on October 17th through 18th, just this October, and it's a fantastic tour. There's a lot of talent in Fluvanna, and it's a great day. All the artists have refreshments and music playing or whatnot, and the art is just great. So come on out, and if you want more information, go to artsfluvannacounty.com. Okay, that's our little pitch there. We'll have to say farewell.
0: Yeah, we're down to last two tunes. We're going to hear another tune from Pimps of Joy Time called Mud. I guess I'll keep that to myself.
1: And then we'll try to close out with Corner Pocket from Weather Report.
0: All right. Good night, y'all.
1: Good night, y'all.
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This is Ragtag Radio. I'm Mary Beth. I'm here 11 to 1 a.m. We just went left. Where are we headed now?

0: All right, you're listening to Ragtag Radio. I'm Mary Beth. I haven't been on in quite a while, and I think the last time I was here, I was also joined in the studio by my special guest tonight, Adam.
1: Hi.
0: Adam's here. I am here. I'm so excited to be back on Ragtag Radio. DJs Paperback Writer and DJ Notorious have been doing a fantastic job all summer, and I hope you've been enjoying their shows as much as I have. Yeah, let me tell you a little bit about what we've been listening to so far. I realized on my drive to Charlottesville this afternoon that I had a bunch of songs that mentioned different directions. So I thought, let me add some more and make a whole little set out of that. So we started the show with I'm Going Left by Syreeta off of 1974's Stevie Wonder Presents Syreeta. That's a whole rabbit hole you can go down, Syreeta and Stevie Wonder. Then some new music that doesn't sound very new, All Around by the Womack Sisters on their debut album, self-titled album. They are, I just want to make sure I'm getting this right, they are the daughters of Womack and Womack. Their uncle is Bobby Womack, and I believe their great-grandfather or grandfather, Sam Cooke. So, quite a lot of
1: talent.
0: That's
1: some lineage right there.
0: That's some lineage, absolutely. I love that song. I love the whole album. So go check out the Womack Sisters debut album. After that, we heard Well All Right by Blind Faith off of their self-titled 1969 album. Then a favorite for Adam, When I Grow Up to Be a Man, The Beach Boys. And yeah, then, yep. You can, what were you going to say?
1: I mean, it's The Beach Boys.
0: Good stuff. And after that, we heard The Hollies covering My Back Pages off of the Hollies Sing Dylan album from 1969, which I just discovered this summer. And I love that cover, and specifically the flute wind arrangement going on in the back. And then one of my favorites, Inside Out by the Traveling Wilburys off of Traveling Wilburys Volume 3. I just love that song so much. Really fun listening to that tonight here in the studio. And right now we're listening to a little bit of Summertime by Lou Donaldson on, or his rendition of Summertime on Say It Loud from 1969. It's the end of summer for me. I start school back at UVA on Tuesday. 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And I think I'll leave it there for now. Coming up, no theme, just some music. I've been loving a good amount of new music in this. And we'll start with some older stuff, but we'll hear some new things that just came out this summer. A couple songs that just came out yesterday. And then we'll do a little bit of a concert recap from our summer of concerts. Both of the shows that we'll be featuring in this next set are shows that Adam and I went to together. Mm-hmm. So, yes, I don't want to give away the artist right now because I think that'll be fun. And then one show also that Adam went to that I did not go to.
1: Yeah. It was quite a treat to see.
0: Very jealous. Yes. Do you want to tell them where you went?
1: I went to Toronto, mm-hmm. So that's kind of a clue. Mm-hmm. They're from there.
0: Mm-hmm.
1: Not much more needs to be said.
0: Yeah. Anyway, I'm jealous, but we'll hear a little bit from that artist when we get to it. And a little more after that. But I think we'll turn it back over to Lou Donaldson to close out Summertime and get us into this next set. We'll hear first from Martha Reeves and the Vandellas. We'll hear even more from Martha Reeves later. She's her first album in 20-some years out. just a few weeks ago. It's had me reflecting on some of my favorite Martha Reeves and the Vandellas music too. So we'll hear plenty from her tonight, and we'll get the next set started with one of my favorites of Martha Reeves and the Vandellas. Anything else you want to add?
1: Party on.
0: Party on. Party on. All right, here's some Martha Reeves coming up for you on Ragtag Radio.

0: 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Well, I just want to start off by saying that I picked this song because, I paired these two together because there's a little turnaround in this song sounds just like Dare to be Stupid with a slightly different ending. You can listen to that while we're talking over this. But I need to tell you that WTJU is supported by the Virginia Clay Festival in Standardsville on September 19th and 20th at William Monroe High School, featuring over 30 clay artists, pottery demonstrations, live Irish and old-time music, and artisan food trucks. Free admission and parking. 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And this show is brought to you in part by Daedalus Books, located in the heart of downtown Charlottesville at 4th Street Northeast and Market Street. With an inventory of over 120,000 titles and open every day, Daedalus has been at the same location for 49 years. For more info, 434-293-7595. All right. Right now you're listening to Tinkles. I don't know how to pronounce the title of this song. It's on a Zamrock compilation album, but this is actually a band that Adam and I came across at
1: Celebrated Summer
0: Records in Hamden, in Baltimore, Maryland.
1: Great record store.
0: Great record store, and found this fun, actually not this album, but it's something we'll play a little. Oh, actually, I took that off the playlist. Okay, never mind. We saw a Tinkles album in there, and we're intrigued. So that's what we're listening to right now. You just listened to a little bit of our concert roundup from this summer. We saw Weird Al Yankovic at Meriwether Post Pavilion in Columbia, Maryland this summer, which was one of the best shows I've ever seen in my life. So I wanted to play Dare to be Stupid from that one. Adam's actually seen Weird Al before.
1: Yes, I saw him at Pier 6 on the Mandatory Fun Tour.
0: Yes. And
1: he's just as, you know, up to it as he was back then. It was really something.
0: Absolutely.
1: You know, he's been doing this a long time. And
0: he did so many costume changes.
1: A lot of costume changes.
0: He's also going to be in Charlottesville in October at JPJ.
1: So you might get the double duty.
0: I don't know. I think I'm teaching that night.
1: Rats.
0: But incredible. All right, got to speed run this before we run out of music. Before that, Fly By Night by Rush. Adam saw Rush in Toronto. I'm very jealous.
1: It was awesome.
0: We also saw Fish together, mm-hmm. also at Meriwether Post Pavilion. So I played Golgi Apparatus. And before that, some new music from Jack White. That was All Alone Again on Frozen Charlotte. Wurlitzer Jukebox, an old tune by Young Marble Giants. We just came across them this summer. Then some new music, The Kind One by Joanna Samuels off her new album Sorry Kid, Hit the Sky by Wolf Alice on The Clearing B-Sides, which that album's a year old today. And then Ruled by Fear by Julia Cumming. She's playing with Madison Cunningham at the Jefferson this September, so go check that out. I'm going to pause our music. And then Saturday's Child, which is a Monkees song, they have a new compilation out called Made for TV, official soundtrack of season one of the Monkees. So go check that out if you're a Monkees fan. That was the mono recording of Saturday's Child. And we started the set off with I Can't Dance That Music You're Playing by Martha Reeves and the Vandellas. All right. Next up, a little bit of Deep Purple. And we're just going to go all over the map. So you're listening to Ragtag Radio. Don't go anywhere. Don't touch that dial.
1: Dare to be stupid.

Was it a huntsman or a player that made you pay the cost, that now assumes relaxed positions and prostitutes your loss? Were you tortured by your own thirst in those pleasures that you seek, that made you Tom the Curious, that makes you James the Weak?

0: All right, you're listening to Ragtag Radio from 11 to 1 a.m. We're in our last 30 minutes here. I'm Mary Beth. I'm in the studio with my special guest, Adam, tonight.
1: Hey.
0: Adam's here. Adam picked this tune, and I think we've played it before on Ragtag Radio. This is Shore Power.
1: It's a great instrumental track.
0: Yeah. Yeah.
1: Very chill.
0: Very chill. Just good for our last 30 minutes. I've got a little more energy for you, a little energy kick in this last 30 minutes. We both need it. Yeah. We spent a lot of time in the car today.
1: Yeah.
0: Energy running low, but this has been so much fun. And so we'll have a couple more, one more set after this coming up. But I want to let you know that tomorrow night, Raw Music from the 20th and 21st Century is airing its genre-busting blend of progressive hootenanny, provocative commentary, and sprawling pop music history lesson on WTJU since 1995 or 1996. Radio Wowsville, heard each Sunday night from 11 to 1, is broadcast via nuclear warhead from a cave sound lab in Grottoes, Virginia. Tune in, same time tomorrow. And coming up next, Cadmium is a show for people who hear the phrase black and crusty sludge and think of music instead of the stuff that builds up around your sink drain. Every Sunday morning at 1, Mr. Owl takes you on a screaming ride through extreme metal past and present, from the shallow underground to the molten iron at the Earth's core. You might hear some clean singing, but don't hold your breath. Cadmium coming up at 1 a.m. Okay, I want to tell you a bit about what you just heard. Let me pull up my list here. We started that set with some Deep Purple. That was in honor of Richie Blackwell reuniting with his Deep Purple bandmates recently. Forgetting when that show was, but they just reunited. So that was a little bit of Deep Purple with Never Before off of Machine Head 1972. After that, in honor of Frank Beard, little ZZ Top. That was Just Get Paid off of Rio Grande Mud, 1972. Also 1972. Yeah. And then after that, a little more recent, Paris, Ooh La La by Grace Potter and the Nocturnals from 2010. Love that song. I was listening to Just Got Paid earlier tonight and realized, ooh, that would be fun to pair some Grace Potter with ZZ Top. Then Everywhere by Gin Blossoms on their album Congratulations, I'm Sorry. 1996, but the expanded version just came out, I think, in honor of the 30th anniversary this year. So that was Everywhere by Gin Blossoms. Then, very exciting, my lifelong friends, Matt and John, they have a band called Money Grab. And I played a song called Maybe You from their album Unfinished Business Casual. Fantastic album name. That just came out this year. Got to see them play live this summer. So go check out Money Grab. They're on Spotify. You can follow them on Instagram. Yeah, Money Grab. So excited to play that. Then we heard Do It All Again by Julia Cumming. I mentioned this earlier in the show, but Julia Cumming is going to be playing at the Jefferson opening for Madison Cunningham in September here in Charlottesville. I'm so excited. I'm going to see Madison Cunningham. Adam's going with me.
1: We will be there.
0: We will be there. And I just got into Julia Cunningham, I just put their names together. I just got into Julia Cumming this summer. Super cool. And then we heard Airplane Movies by Brendan Weddle off of her self-titled album, brand new, on Anti. And then Crucify Your Mind by Rodriguez on Cold Fact 1970. Classic. Okay, next up, some more Joanna Samuels, some brand new music here on Ragtag Radio. I'll be back to talk in just a little bit, but enjoy this new music off her new album, Sorry Kid. This is

0: You're listening to Ragtag Radio. We're just about at the end of our show here. Cadmium's coming up. Stay tuned for that. Wanted to tell you what you just listened to and introduce our last song and then head on out. I want to thank Adam for being here.
1: Thank you for having me.
0: Staying awake.
1: Almost.
0: Almost. We started that set with Full Story by Joanna Samuels featuring Jordan Laning off of Joanna's new album, Sorry Kid, just came out on Odd Man Out. Love that album. Love the vocal harmony on that one. Then we heard I Got It Bad by Martha Reeves on her new album, Searching, just came out this month. Then we heard a live version of These Days. Jackson Browne originally wrote that song, and that was Jackson Browne and Greg Allman singing together on the All My Friends, celebrating the songs and voice and songs of Greg Allman from 2014. There's a really great documentary out on Greg Allman's life. I watched it this summer, and Jackson Browne has some really interesting commentary on how Greg Allman changed the lyrics for that very last lyric of the song. Check that out. We just listened to On the Way Home by John Mayer on his 2013 Paradise Valley, which just turned 13 years old about 2 days ago. So happy anniversary to that album. One of my favorites of John's, and that's always a end of summer song for me. And now we're closing out the show with Soulshine by Government Mule, popularized by Greg Allman and the Allman Brothers. It's our last tune of the concert roundup for this summer. I saw Government Mule with Joe Bonamassa at Pier 6 in Baltimore earlier this month. Love this tune, and I will let Warren Haynes take over. Have a great rest of your night. Stay tuned for Cadmium, and we're signing out.
1: Peace.
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morning to those of you who are just waking up, and good evening to those of you like me who are acquainted with the night. My name is Mr. Owl, and I'm back from snatching all the lollipops in Transylvania, and I've come to help you achieve pleasant dreams. How am I going to do that? Well, the blood is the life, of course.

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It is, of course, Sound Choice in Central Virginia or anywhere we uphold the value of the free and open internet. 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You get on your phone, you fire it up, or your tablet, you know, you fire it up, and you're listening to WTJU. It takes longer to install than it does to, you know, to get onto listening to the the station. Sorry, I just got distracted there. My bad. So Mr. Owl's sleep schedule is all catawampus now. It might have something to do with the season that we are in. You might know it as back to school season. That is certainly what I know it as. And Mr. Owl, you know, as befitting my Mr. title, I'm going to go ahead and put on my educator hat tonight because I can't believe I've never done this before. We are doing a back to school show. That's right. Getting towards the end of August. Haven't had that first chill in the air, that first sign that fall's approaching, but we are certainly firmly in back to school season right now. Some of those unfortunates out there have been back for weeks now. Excuse me. I wonder who those unfortunates could include. Anyway, doing a whole back to school show, starting off with Holy Moses, German thrash pioneers led by the inimitable throaty growl of Sabina Klassen. That song was off of their 1990 World Chaos LP, and the song was simply called Education. And we're going to get deep in the back-to-school bag, deep into the backpack today, I guess you could say. And I don't feel like talking that much more for now, so we'll just head on to the next song, which is by Lock Up the Wolves out of Canada. The song is called Citadel of Learning. And if there's one thing I want you to learn tonight, it's to stay close to your radio because we are just getting warmed up here on Cadmium.

0: Oh, yeah. The Citadel of Learning always makes me think of the Cathedral of Learning in Pittsburgh, if you've ever been. Really cool building. Not sure the story behind there, but it doesn't really look like a cathedral, but I guess it looks more like a cathedral than it does like a part of a college. Well, anyway, if you know anything about cadmium, you know that now it is time for Esteban's Thrash Corner, brought to you by XS Pete. It's when I play thrash for three straight songs just to get y'all's foot tapping, perhaps keep you awake on that drive home, inject a little speed into our affairs. And we have a heaping helping of scholastic thrash for you tonight on the Thrash Corner. We're going to start off with two. Well, actually, really, all three are very slasher movie influenced, but the first two are explicitly slasher movie influenced. You've got Final Exam by Video Nasty, an homage to the, I believe, 1981. Yes, 1981 slasher movie of the same name, Final Exam. And then we're going to hear a song by FKU, which stands for Freddy Krueger's Underwear, off of their album called 1981, because indeed it does reference another 1981 slasher movie called Night School. And then we're going to hear from Excoriator with a song called Student Bodies Count. So three thrash metal, or should I say slash metal, slasher thrashers, all about scholastic disasters. Ooh. Look at me, Dr. Seuss over here. Anyway, Final Exam by Video Nasty is the first one up. So enjoy Esteban's Scholastic Splash Corner.
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2: Shh. What was that?
1: And a killer.

Well, that was unusual. I cut the song off too early. Usually, when I err on the side of cutting it off too late, but cut that one off too early. I was just as taken in by the fake ending as someone hearing that song for the first time. Sorry about that. That was, of course, Obituary, off of their late career self-titled. The song was called A Lesson in Vengeance. Continuing with our back-to-school theme on tonight's Cadmium. And here's something you won't want to avenge yourself in response to. From Sad Girl Vibes to Funky Dance Jams, join Southern Belle and DJ Cowboy on their adventure into the infinite playground of music. They're not into labels. They will leave you wanting more. So be careful of the mood swing every other Monday morning at 1 a.m. right here on WTJU, the 1 to 3 a.m. time slot. Everybody's favorite, or at least your favorite, right now. That's right. Second Street Gallery will host its Season 53 kickoff fundraiser and rooftop party on Saturday, September 12th from 6:30 to 10:30 p.m. Taking place on the gallery building's fourth floor outdoor rooftop, the event coincides with the gallery's Teeny Tiny Trifecta 9 exhibition. The evening will feature music by Coda Curl and the Dirty Nellies House Band, and a late night set by DJ Thomas Dean. All proceeds will fund the upcoming year of public exhibitions, educational workshops, and community outreach programs. Space is limited, so securing tickets in advance is encouraged. For tickets and more information, visit secondstreetgallery.org. All right, what is up next? Let's see. Ah, yes. A black metal band called White Snake of Blackened Maze. Not a band I'm super familiar with. I actually was drawn to the band photograph on Metal Archives. Very esoteric looking photo. They've got robes and torches and it's really cool looking. But anyway, this is a band out of Belgium. We're going to hear a tune off of their 2020 album, By the Rivers of Heresy. The song is called Distrust Thy Teacher, because so far we've had a citadel of learning. We've had night schools and a lesson in vengeance, but we need to hear the other side of it. We need to hear the side of, hey, maybe your teacher doesn't always have your best interest at heart. I hope they do, but gotta be on the watch for it, you know? So here's White Snake of Blackened Maze with Distrust Thy Teacher.

Yes, indeed, headbangers. You thought I left you, didn't you? You thought I had fallen asleep on the job. Nope, I was just letting the music speak for itself. That was Archaeth, Spanish black metal band from Catalonia, with a song from their one and only LP, Profound Lore of the Ashen Spectres, that came out back in 2024. The song was called The Path of the Scholar. And just to reset for those of you who didn't catch it before, we are doing a back to school theme on Cadmium tonight. You're welcome. I've got my backpack full of riffs. I've got my textbook, my Black Sabbath textbook, my metal history. I'm taking AP metal history this year, so, you know, I hope to have a lot of knowledge and learning to share with you over the course of the year. And we're celebrating a complex time of year right now. The end of the summer, the beginning of a school year. Lots of different feelings that can bring up in people, you know? So anyway, before The Path of the Scholar, we heard, well, it's not exam season yet, but I figured I'd go ahead and play a song by Meth Drinker called Test Subject, just in case we want to get ready for that high-stakes testing season that starts to rear its head later on in the school year. And before that, a timely song for this week, Soon Will Be the Age of Lessons Learnt, by the British anarchist black metal band known as Dawn Raid. That's Dawn Ray apostrophe D. And before that, Mexico's own Disgust, that is D-I-S-G-U-S-T, not past tense of discuss, like a discussion forum your teacher might force you to participate in against your will. That was Disgust from Mexico with a song called First Day of School. You know, sometimes one mustn't be afraid to be a little literal when you're doing these themes, you know, the themed shows. Let me see here. Yes, First Day of School by Disgust. And that brings us up to date. Speaking of things that are up to date, every Wednesday morning from 1 to 3 a.m., get shamelessly wistful and a little bit debauched. Join DJ Malpasso for Limerence Addiction, a craft cocktail of vintage torch songs and decadent art rock. It's your safe place to indulge in memories best forgotten. That's Limerence Addiction, 1 to 3 a.m. Wednesday mornings, or Tuesday night if you're like me, acquainted with the night. Looking for a fun and meaningful Saturday morning activity for the family? Every third Saturday, the Jefferson School African American Heritage Center hosts Rhythm and Roots. Children and their caregivers can enjoy an engaging story time, creative

I did things a little differently this time. I let the last song play and then talked through the break rather than the other way around as I normally do. So look at that. All of a sudden, without me having to do anything, just let the time pass. And before you know it, it's the 2 o'clock hour. And I guess you know that you are still listening to Cadmium, your weekly 2 hours of metal. Still listening to it on WTJU Charlottesville, 91.1 FM, streaming live worldwide, WTJU.net or on the app. But you knew that already. And I guess you also knew that on any given show, even a themed show like tonight's Back to School special, we like to start off the second hour of Cadmium with a selection of tunes from the Commonwealth of Virginia. And tonight is no exception. Three bands, all of which I've played before. Three bands or three songs appropriate 2 hour back to school theme. We're going to start off with some very unpleasant sludge, courtesy of Bottom Feeder out of Norfolk. The song is called High School Tough Guy Mentality. pretty abrasive, not going to lie. But we're going to follow that up with almost as abrasive, another band that I've played pretty recently, actually, from Richmond. New grind band from Richmond called Nikov, or Nekov, N-E-C-O-V. Members of Appalling, Murdersome, etc. That song is going to be called Lessons of Inhumanity. And then we're going to keep the lessons going with another song about lessons. This one by Discarnate Tongues. A band I've played also pretty recently on the show. They're a black metal band out of Winchester with some very deathcore-y chugs. That song is going to be called Lessons Learned in Darkness. So we've got a little Tidewater for you, High School Tough Guy Mentality, a little Richmond bringing you Lessons of Inhumanity, and then diving into the Shenandoah Valley, all the way the mouth of the Shenandoah, Winchester, with a song by a song about lessons learned in darkness, perhaps the darkness of the valley. Who's to say? Anyway, here is the Virginia Spotlight. For the second hour of Cadmium to kick it off, we've got Bottom Feeder and High School Tough Guy Mentality.

Hey, headbangers. I'm still with you. Still rocking with Mr. Owl here on Cadmium. And well, that was a lot to back announce, wasn't it? So that last one you heard was a band called Garden of Eyes, with a song called Slime Scholar. That is Garden of Eyes from the UK. Before that, we heard Altar of Madness, not to be confused with Altars of Madness, the Morbid Angel album. This is Altar of Madness, death metal band from Mexico. The song was called Radioactive Mutants Attacks Calvary Christian High School. We're in the midst of a back-to-school theme, by the way, in case you... in case you didn't get that and needed to be updated on what we're doing here tonight on Cadmium. Before that, we heard a song called Elementary School by a band with the lovely and maybe a little bit confusing name of Gore-Filled Cemetery. Before that, Pedagogy of the Oppressed, named after a book that every educator should read, by Paulo Freire. The book is by Paulo. The song was by Orphan Execution. Lovely name. Before that, some lighthearted comedy courtesy of a band called Blind Magus. That song was called 40 in a School Zone. Doesn't seem that fast to me. I don't know. Seems all right. And before that, we heard a band called Storm of Sedition out of Canada, a radical leftist black metal band, one of those, in the tradition of Dawn Raid, which we heard, earlier in the show. That song was called Education is Colonization. We want to get all perspectives here on tonight's Cadmium, you know what I mean? And before that, and the first song you heard after the fabulous Virginia Spotlight was, of course, what else could it be? Manila Road. The Great Manila Road off of their Dreams of Eschaton, which was the second album, the follow-up to Invasion, but it was recorded in its entirety and then shelved. The song was called The Teacher. Just The Teacher. Okay, well, speaking of things that speak for themselves, Ye Old Tuesday Afternoon Rock Show, heard each Tuesday afternoon from 2 to 4, is an assortment of afternoon ear candy from 30 years ago to 30 seconds ago. Been through many hosts, but currently Dave and Andrew are the ones in charge. Tuesday, 2 p.m. to 4 p.m. right here on WTJU. 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All right, well, in the tradition of me playing grindcore that doesn't quite qualify for the lightning round as a lead-in to the lightning round, the next tune we're going to hear is by a grind band I've played on the show before called Oral Butchery.
oral butchery. That's the one that has to do with ears, you know. So they're butchering your ears, basically. Not to put too fine a point on it. The song is called Segunda Examen, which means second exam. And I'll be back with the real deal lightning round after this.

Hey, and if you know anything about Cadmium, you know that now it is time for the lightning round. What is the lightning round? It's when I play grindcore, all of the coriest grind and all of the grindiest core, and we just have a lot of fun with it. We never stop. We don't stop for a moment because grindcore is all about being as fast as you can. I introduce the songs as fast as I can, and that's what we do when we are going back to school. We try to get through it as fast as we can so we can get out and go down to the malt shop and have a little cream soda, you know what I mean? apparently, I go to school in the 1950s. Well, anyway, tonight on the lightning round, we're going to start off with a song called Private School Mullet. Then we're going to get into some that was by a band called Headless Death. Then we're going to get into some Contrastic with a song called Paranoid Schizophrenia Hidden Behind the Teacher's Desk. And we're not done with the schizophrenia because the next song is going to be called Schizoid School Board by a band called Fetus in Fettuccine. It's Grindcore, it's the lightning round, it's Cadmium, it's back to school, let's go!

Yes, indeed. That was the lightning round. That was all there was to it. That last song had a long tail for some reason, for whatever reason. All right. Well, we are almost done here. Can't believe another Cadmium is almost come and gone. Two more things to talk about. First of all, from the Caspian Sea to the Sea of Japan, Silk Roads seeks out the many musical gems hidden in plain sight. Every Thursday afternoon from 12 to 2, walk down Silk Roads and catch music from across Asia. That's Silk Roads every Thursday from 12 to 2 p.m. right here on WTJU. And for the last announcement, I want to talk about something that I often talk about around this time. Maybe when you drink, you keep wanting more. Maybe drinking has gotten in the way of your dreams of who you wanted to be. Maybe drinking stopped being fun. Now it just makes you feel lonely. People in AA understand, and we say welcome. You can live a sober life that's happy and free. 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More than 100 in-person and online meetings each week that can help you stay sober just for today. That's aaheartofva.org. All right, last song in the Back to School special is called The Flood. It's by a band called The Flood, and the song is simply called Teacher. I will be back next week with an unthemed show, more likely than not. Until then, this is Mr. Owl saying, have a great school year and pleasant dreams.

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with me. Let's toss our love a chair. She left me so late on the kitchen table. Then dead I'm Alabama bound.

How good is your ear and your folk music memory? Recognize this tune? It's The Miller of Drohan by Lunasa. What about this guitar? Stefan Remmel and Echoes of Spain. What about this group? That's Hawktail and The Tobogganist. So what do these three acts have in common? They've all played on the WTJU stage. 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

Barbara Moore on the bus. Only Barbara in the world can shave you and give you music while he's doing it. 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

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Recognize this tune? 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Stefan Rimble and Echoes of Spain. Or what about this group? 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

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I'm Ralph Graves. Our featured work is the Symphony No. 4 in C minor, Opus 12, of Sergei Taneyev. We begin with the Sonata No. 5 in G minor, Opus 4, of Tommaso Albinoni. 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

Ad Cordo, in a performance of the Sonata No. 5 in G minor, Opus 4, of Tommaso Albinoni. 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Our featured work is the Symphony No. 4 in C minor, Opus 12, of Sergei Taneyev. The Philharmonia is directed by Nimi Yerevi.

Nimi Järvi conducted the Philharmonia in a performance of the Symphony No. 4 in C minor, Opus 12, by Sergei Taneyev. This has been Classical Prelude with your host, Ralph Graves. Thanks so much for listening.

Welcome to the Early Music Show. I'm your host, Ralph Graves, for this hour of music, and we'll start in the 13th century in France. This is a sampling of instrumental music that would have been heard at a court function during that time. This is the Ensemble Alcatraz with La Seconde Estampe Royale and the Danse Royale 1.

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0: Ralph Graves, your host for this hour of the Early Music Show. And we move from 13th century France to 16th century England. William Byrd was one of the greatest composers of the Tudor period, but even he had limits. Byrd had turned to Catholicism late in life, and he did so at a time when it was quite dangerous. Although Byrd was Queen Elizabeth's favorite, he was still vulnerable for swift and brutal punishment if caught practicing his faith. In 1594, Byrd wrote three settings of the Catholic Mass. They were published in secret later that year, and the printed copies had no title page. The works were also untitled. The idea was that there was nothing to give the authorities an indication of what type of music it was, or more importantly, who wrote it. William Byrd had made three Mass settings, one for three voices, one for four, and one for five. We'll be hearing the Mass for five voices today. This is the Christ Church Cathedral Choir, directed by Stephen Darlington, the Mass for five voices by William Byrd.

0: The Mass for Five Voices by William Byrd. That was Stephen Darlington conducting the Christ Church Cathedral Choir.
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0: Ralph Graves, your host for this hour of the Early Music Show, and we finish up with music by Michael Pretorius. He published his collection Terpsichore in 1612. This collection contains over 300 instrumental dances. Now, the notation for these dances is very loose, only giving sort of a general indication as to what instruments to use. And so there are as many different interpretations of this music as there are recordings, it seems. The performances we'll be hearing today are by the Early Music Consort of London, and they reflect their leader, David Monroe's interpretation of Pretorius's music. A selection of dances from Terpsichore by Michael Pretorius.

We heard a selection of dances from Michael Pretorius's Terpsichore, as performed by the Early Music Consort of London, directed by David Munro. 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As always, it has been my pleasure to present this music to you.

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1: 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And we're going to start this hour off with Suite in D Minor from Dietrich Stufkin. And this is originally for bass viol, but transcribed for guitar by George Svoboda, who also plays it.

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3: And before that, we heard the Suite in D minor arranged from guitar from Dietrich Stoffer, Stofkin, and that was performed by George Svoboda. And next we're going to hear Sonata for Three, two violins, alt, and basso continuo. And this is performed by the Scarlatti Camera Ensemble from composer Agostino Stefano. Stefani. Getting all of these Steph names wrong this morning.

And you just heard the Trio Sonata from the Opera of Orlando, performed by the Scarlatti Camera Ensemble from composer Agostino Stefani. And WTJU is supported by the Center at Belvedere, a nonprofit community resource for healthy aging. 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And up next, we are going to hear Handel's Recorder Sonata in D minor, the Fitzwilliam. This is performed by the Camerata Köln with Michael Schneider on flute.

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2: And before that, we heard the Recorder Sonata in D minor, Fitzwilliam, performed by Camerata Kuhn with Michael Schneider on flute, and that was from composer George Friedrich Handel. And up next, we're going to hear from Capsburger. This is Toccatas number 3 and 6 and Kalata, performed by Thomas Dunford on lute.

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1: 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And we are going to start this hour off with José de Nebra. This is his Sonata in G for harpsichord. And this is performed by, the Spatbrock Ensemble.

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And now we'll hear the sonata in B minor from Scarlatti, and this is performed by Mikhail Pletnev.

And that was the Keyboard Sonata in B minor from José de Nebra. And that was performed by Mikhail Pletnev. Excuse me, that was from Scarlatti. I read the wrong line. And that was performed by Mikhail Pletnev. And WTJU is supported by the Ragged Mountain Running and Walking Shop. For over a generation, the Ragged Mountain family has worked with runners, walkers of all ages, as well as those who stand on their feet at work. The Ragged Mountain Running and Walking Shop, supporting local community causes since 1982. And be sure to tune in to Just a Few Friends, heard each Sunday evening from 7 to 9, where Penelope and Andrew invite you to spend your evening in a salon filled with the intimate strains of fine classical chamber music, from early to modern. And welcome to your weekly buffet of all things classical brunch, or all things classical during classical brunch. Paula and friends bring centuries worth of musical delights to your classical brunch table on Sunday from 10 till noon, right here on 91.1 FM WTJU and charlottesvilleclassical.org. And up next, we are going to hear from Franz Xaver Gabel, and this is the String Quartet in E-flat major, opus 27, performed by the Hofmeister Quartet.

And that was the keyboard sonata in B minor. That was Franz Xaver Gabel's string quartet in E flat major, opus 27. And that was performed by the Hofmeister Quartet. And up next, we're going to hear Vivaldi's Concerto for Mandolin in C major. And this is performed by the Capsburger Ensemble.

And that was Concerto for Mandolin in C Major, performed by the Capsburger Ensemble with Rolf Leveland on mandolin, from Antonio Vivaldi. And coming up at 9, you have a choice on WTJU and WTJU.net. It's In the Spirit, an hour of vintage and contemporary gospel music to feed your soul and lift you up. And on charlottesvilleclassical.org, it's a little something for everyone. Sherry Barbour presents a heady mix of classical, folk, jazz, and America, with lots for classical novices as well as longtime listeners to enjoy. So stick around for one of those. And I will leave you today with J.J.C. de Mondenville. This is his trio sonata in B-flat major for two violins and basso continuo, opus 2, number 2. And this is performed by Ensemble Diderot with Johannes Promsoler on violin.

0: Coming up this Friday night at Offbeat Roadhouse, the sounds of the Joy Blaster Brass Band. The concert will take place at WTJU's Performance Space at 2244 Ivy Road in Charlottesville, right next door to Vivace. 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

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Well, good morning. I'm Terry. I'll be with you for the next hour, bringing you some good gospel music. We started things off with the Southern Echoes of Chicago from 1963. They did the song, I'm Going to Work. Southern Echoes of Chicago were a traditional female gospel group. They were very active in the 50s and the early 60s. One of their notable members was Queen Sylvia Emery, who later was a bassist for a blues group. This is something she did when she was a child, the Southern Echoes. Also, another notable member was Ann Washington, was with the group for a while, one of the starting members of the group. All righty, let's see here. What else do I need to say? In the Spirit, of course, is supported in part by the Center at Belvedere. The Center is a nonprofit community resource for healthy aging. They say that live music can foster social connections, it can reduce stress, it can even relieve pain. There are many indoor and outdoor concerts planned by the Center this summer. If you want more information as well as seeing a full calendar of what's available at the center, you can go online to thecenterseville.org. Again, that web address is thecenterseville.org. All righty, coming up in this first set, we'll hear from the Staple Singers, the Psalms of Grace, the Reverend Lewis Overstreet, and we're going to start things off with the Banks Brothers, and they're going to do the song, I Need Jesus. All of these were recorded in 1963.

In the Spirit is brought to you in part by the Chameleon Silkscreen Company. 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All righty. Thank you, Chameleon. We appreciate you. You've been a long-time supporter. As some of you out there listening have been longtime supporters, we always want to remind you that how much we appreciate your support. We could not do this show without you. All righty, let's see. Speaking of doing the show, I should go ahead and do that. Last thing you heard there was the Staple Singers, Wish I Had Answered. Of course, the Staple Singers started back in the 50s with Pop Staple, and then his children joined him in the group, Cleola, Purvis, Mavis. Yvonne joined later when Purvis got drafted into the Army. Were around for a number of years, and Mavis, I don't know if Mavis is still performing or not. She's not the spring chicken that she once was, so she's, I don't know how limited her performing ability is today, but she's still around, so you never know when you might see a new album from Mavis. Let's see, before that were the Psalms of Grace, and I just had an incredible problem trying to find out anything about the Psalms of Grace. Even AI was stumped. Don't know. They put out one album, as far as I know. I have the album, or I had the album. I've got it electronically now. Time is Winding Up. It came out in 1963 on the Prestige Records. And we heard them do this morning. We heard them do the song Move Up a Little Higher. Just a traditional ensemble backed up by organ and piano. Before that was the Reverend Lewis Overstreet and his sons. They did the song I'm On My Way. Reverend Lewis Overstreet had a church in Phoenix. He was active for a number of years. He started out as a street corner evangelist in Phoenix, and then later, as I said, he was the pastor at St. Luke's Powerhouse Church of God. And then later, I think he had another church. He opened another church in Portland, Oregon. So active man. And you've got to admit, he really brought the electric guitar into gospel music in a big way. He loved to play his electric guitar. And we started that set out with the Banks Brothers, I Need Jesus. The Banks Brothers, very influential groups. They were started by the two brothers, Bishop Jeff Willie Banks and Bishop Reverend Charles Banks. I'm sorry, I said Bishop twice. It was Reverend Charles Banks and Bishop Jeff Willie Banks. Both of them were ministers. They're actually kind of famous. They appeared as a gospel group at the 1956 Newport Jazz Festival, and that was the first time that the Newport Jazz Festival ever featured a gospel group. And of course, the Banks Brothers were there in 1956. And after that, the Newport Jazz Festival started having gospel groups as part of their entertainment package. So good job, guys. Okie dokie. Let's see here. I should also mention that In the Spirit is supported in part
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All righty, let's get another set of music. We're about halfway through the show, 9:27. Let's see, this next set of music, we'll hear something from the Brooklyn All-Stars. We'll hear something from the Sweet Chariot Singers. The Caravans, featuring lead singer Shirley Caesar, will do a song for us. And we're going to start off with probably what is my favorite all-time group. You know, like that, my mind may change next week, but I'm going to say that today. The Swan Silvertones. I do like the Swan Silvertones a lot. And here they are in 1963 performing the song, He's the One. Enjoy.

All righty. That was the Brooklyn All-Stars. I've got my ticket. Brooklyn All-Stars were, of course, from Brooklyn, New York. Started by the Reverend Thomas J. Spann. Several notable members of the group, including Charlie Story and Johnny Moore. I think that wonderful bass voice you hear in there, I think that is the Reverend Thomas J. Spann. I think he was still performing with the group in 63. He had a wonderful bass voice. Later, they had other bass singers, Mac Burwell, and there was another one, but I can't think of his name right now. Anyway, but I think that the bass on that one was Reverend Thomas J. Spann. All righty. Before that, we heard the Sweet Chariot Singers. They did the song Talking to the Man Upstairs. They actually were a very short-lived gospel, I want to say pop group as well. They did a number of different styles. They were from Philadelphia. And they're better known for the fact that they performed at a trendy Manhattan nightclub called the Sweet Chariot Club. It was on West 46th Street in New York. They weren't open but a few years, but they featured gospel music, which was unusual for a New York club, but they did. And they often had the Sweet Chariot singers perform there since the club was named Sweet Chariot Club. All right. Let's see. Before the Sweet Chariot Club, we heard the Caravans. The lead vocalist for that song was Shirley Caesar. They did the song, To Whom Shall I Turn? The Caravans, they were a big group. They started out in 1947. They were started by Robert Anderson, who was singing with them for a number of years. But they started the careers of so many artists. Dolores Washington, Albertine Walker, Bessie Griffin, Cassetta George, I think, who wrote that song we just heard from them. Dorothy Norwood was in, Inez Andrews was in the group, Shirley Caesar, and of course the Reverend James Cleveland got his start with that group. So these people playing at the same time, I bet they were fighting for who took the lead in each song. And then we started to set off with the Swan Silvertones, He's the One. Great song. And of course, the Swan Silvertones were started in the late 30s by Claude Jeter. He was a coal miner working in West Virginia. He started the group. It was actually called the Four Kings of Harmony. But the group was successful, so he moved it out of West Virginia. He went over, decided to go full-time with it. He moved it over to Knoxville, Tennessee. They got their own radio show, and since there were other groups called the Four Kings, he changed the name of the band to the Silvertone Singers. And then shortly after that, on the radio show, Swan Bakeries started sponsoring the show. They were the advertiser. So he changed the name of the group again, this time calling them the Swan Silvertone Singers. And of course, playing on that show got them a contract with King Records, and they just went on from there. Very, very popular group over the years, the Swan Silvertones. Well, we got about 15 minutes left. I'm not sure what we'll get to, but I'll try to get to the Christ Stones. I'll try to get to the Galatian Singers. We'll definitely get to the Royal Travelers. And we're going to start off this set with the Sensational Six of Birmingham. I couldn't hear nobody pray.

All righty. I've got Jesus and that's enough. That was the original Gospel Harmonettes from 1963. The song, of course, is called That's Enough. Before that were the Galatian Singers, The Holy Ghost Walked Right In. That's like the liveliest version of that song that I've heard. I really enjoyed that. I hope you did too. Before that was the Royal Travelers, Jesus Changed My Life. And then we started that set off with the Sensational Six of Birmingham. They did I Couldn't Hear Nobody Pray. And that was a pretty sensational version of that song. Another good one there. All righty, that's going to do it for us this morning. Classical music, the Gospel Brunch is coming up right now, so stay tuned for that. And I think I can squeeze in one more song. We're going to hear The Mighty Clouds of Joy from 1963. I'm sure I've mentioned this, but all of the songs we heard this morning were recorded in 1963. Anyway, we're going to close out with the Mighty Clouds of Joy, and they're going to do this popular song, Glory Hallelujah. Hope you enjoy it. Rebecca will be here next Sunday. I will return in 2 weeks. Have a great day.

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2: 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More at garthnewell.org. And we'll kick this morning off with some Xavier Montsalvage. This is the Fantasia for harp and guitar, performed by Django Klump on guitar and Sunshine Kwan on harp, performed at Nazareth College in Rochester, New York.

And that was the Fantasia for harp and guitar, performed by Django Klump on guitar and Sunshine Kwan on harp. And that was from Xavier Montsalvage. And WTJU is supported by the Virginia Clay Festival in Standardsville on September 19th and 20th at William Monroe High School, featuring over 30 clay artists, pottery demonstrations, live Irish and old-time music, and artisan food trucks. 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And over the past 100 years, music and the arts have undergone as much revolutionary change and experimentation as science, technology, and medicine. These sounds inspired riots and revolutions, created new schools of thought, and crossed the Rubicon into uncharted musical territory. Join Brian and William every Sunday afternoon from 1 to 3 on A New Sound as they explore the classical music of our lifetime. So tune in for that. And up next, we are going to hear Bernard Herrmann. This is Echoes for String Quartet, performed by the Tippett Quartet.

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2: And before that, we heard Echoes for String Quartet from Bernard Herrmann. And that was performed by the Tippett Quartet. And next, we're going to hear the Serenade in G Major from Ernest Morin. And this is performed by the Ulster Orchestra under Vernon Handley.

And that was the Serenade in G Major from Morin, performed by the Ulster Orchestra. Next, the Grand Overture, Opus 16, performed by the Duo de Heidelberg from Voriszek.

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And we're going to start this hour off with Giancarlo Menotti. This is his Symphony No. 1, The Halcyon, performed by the Philadelphia Orchestra under Eugene Ormandy.

And that was Symphony No. 1, The Halcyon, from Giancarlo Menotti, performed by the Philadelphia Orchestra under Ormandy. 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And next, we are going to hear, we're going to hear the Adagio for Quartet Orchestra, performed by the Philharmonic Orchestra of Liège. And this is from Guillaume Lequeux.

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2: And before that, we heard the Adagio for Quartet Orchestra from Guillaume Lecu. And that was performed by the Philharmonic Orchestra of Liège. And up next, we're going to hear the quintet for two violins, two violas, and cello in C major, opus 16, from the Martinuk Quartet. And this is from composer Sergei Taneyev.

And that was the quintet for two violins, two violas, and cello in C major, Opus 16, from Sergei Taneyev. And that was performed by the Martineau Quartet. And Offstage On Air is a weekly show highlighting Central Virginia's vibrant classical music community. 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And Second Street Gallery will host its Season 53 kickoff fundraiser and rooftop party on Saturday, September 12th from 6:30 to 10:30 p.m. Taking place on the gallery building's fourth floor outdoor rooftop, the event coincides with the gallery's Teeny Tiny Trifecta 9 exhibition. The evening will feature music by Coda Curl and the Dirty Nellies House Band and a late night set by DJ Thomas Dean. All proceeds will fund the upcoming year of public exhibitions, educational workshops, and community outreach programs. Space is limited, so securing tickets in advance is encouraged. For tickets and more information, visit secondstreetgallery.org. And next, we're going to hear Le Festin d'Aesop, the Feast of Aesop, from Charles Valentin Alcan. And this is performed by Bernard Ringison.

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1: And that was the Feast of Aesop, Opus 39, number 12, from Charles Valentin Alkan, performed by Bernard Ringeisen. And we will leave you today with C is for Cookie from Marilyn Horne and the Sesame Street Ensemble from composer Joe Raposo. Enjoy.

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0: Well, Matthew Burtner, thank you very much for joining us today and welcome to Offstage On Air. And I was not surprised to learn when we were setting up the conversation for today that you were out in the field doing recordings. I don't know if many of our listeners think that's where composers find themselves when they're at work. So can you tell us a little bit about what that means, what you're doing when you're out in the field?
1: So yeah, I am a composer and you know, I can trace this like outdoor field work back to a very specific time. I was in Canada and I came down out of the mountains. I'd been working on this piece called Portals of Distortion, and I'd been recording out in the mountains. And I came down and like I ran into the director of the Banff Center for the Arts, and she was like, "Oh my gosh, Matthew, what have you been doing?" And I was like, "Well, I've been composing." And it was this like kind of realization that actually the composition process involved being outdoors, experiencing nature, and listening attentively to the systems of the environment. And then I would bring that back into the studio and compose music with that experience. So it was like a very kind of singular moment for me that I've repeated many, many times, including today. So just today, you know, now I teach that process to University of Virginia students. And, you know, I was out with my graduate students today in the mountains around Charlottesville. And we were recording the high forest, the forest from the ridge of Carter Mountain down to the valley behind it. So we basically hiked up the mountain and left people along the way who recorded these kind of different sections of the mountain. And then we're going to assemble that into what we consider a sonic transect of this particular mountainside. So that was just today's project, but it's, you know, it's a kind of approach to composition that involves in-person, real-world engagement with nature, and then trying to embed those natural systems and the ethics of working with the environment back into the music composition. That's a process that I've been working on my whole life in music, and it's something that I call eco-acoustic music.
0: So a few things that you mentioned in there really struck me. One thing I want to talk about first, though, is this sonic transect, is this term that you used in terms of what you'll call this process, this bringing together of the recordings from the different levels on out in the field. What will that look like? Will this be written down on sheets of paper with a staff and notes, or how does this become sort of a movable, workable composition?
1: Yeah, it's hard to know really, because every work is quite different. I am someone who was trained in music, so I can read and write music, and I use a music notation in my work. But sometimes the music doesn't involve necessarily human musicians playing it. And so it may not need to be notated in a traditional musical form, but it may take the form of, you know, electronic tracks that are diffused in certain ways. Like we were just talking today, because we have, you know, my class is made up of advanced composers who are out there with me. They all have different ideas. So like Ra was recording the two sides of this place in the forest and catching the leaves in kind of binaural audio. And his part of that transect is a unique expression. And a little further down the hill, I had taken a tree stethoscope and kind of stuck it into the tree where there were these ants eating at the rotten wood, and we could listen inside the tree. And so I was recording that. You know, it's a very different kind of sound, a different take on that particular part of the forest. So we were talking about, you know, the idea of like a installation where you would pass through like a stairway or a hallway, and there'd be pairs of speakers along the way, and you would listen as if you were moving down through the forest along the hillside, you would listen to different experiences of that place. So, you know, stuff like that, it can take very different forms. I'm not sure how it will come together. This one was more collaborative than most of my compositions, but, you know, it could be a collaborative sound installation that comes out of that. So I kind of let the environment and the experience in the environment determine what the right output for the music composition is.
0: You also mentioned something about doing really focused listening or really close listening when you're out in nature. That reminded me, of course, of Paulino Oliveros and some of the other composers in recent history of music who have also worked with the environment and really stressed that engagement with sound and that close listening with sound. Where do you see yourself in relationship

0: with the resonances of the world in the environment. And the ecoacoustics is thinking of that more as kind of data and how we interpret that data. So the audio recording that we can listen to with our ears is part of that data, but we also are recording sounds that are outside the range of human hearing, and that is also equally important data. And we're taking the data that may not even make sound, like light, temperature, atmospheric conditions, ice extent, motion that doesn't create sound. All that data is also material that could become music in ecoacoustics. And that's really quite different than previous approaches. It sort of does bring together research by like Barry Truax, who was one of the early people who invented soundscape, and also music by Ioannis Xenakis, who was doing a lot of sonification of mathematical systems and physical systems. So I'm really, as a young composer, I brought my influences from those two artists, and sort of ecoacoustics came out of that.
1: So if you can just break this down for me, for the listeners, you have these recordings, you have these sound samples, or I guess they're more recordings from the field. Then you bring them back into your studio, and then you do what? How do you actually work with these? Are there instruments that you employed that you bring into the mix?
0: We have some sound recordings. More important than the recordings, though, we have the experience of listening in the world. So I always emphasize the recordings aren't the point of recording. That's like kind of a, you know, it's a little bit of an oxymoron, but it's true. The recording is happening in your brain when you listen to it. And that's what's teaching you about how to formalize a relationship that pulls the environment in. The recording itself that comes away and comes back to the studio is kind of like a residue of that. And it can help remind you of where you were, and you may be able to take some data from that in the composition, but not necessarily. It doesn't have to be, the sound doesn't have to become part of it, although it often does. Like you take a piece like The Speed of Sound in an Ice Rain, which is one of my compositions, that uses a field recording. I set up the multi-channel microphone underneath a magnolia tree during a really wonderful ice rain that we had one winter. So the ice is falling down and hitting those big magnolia leaves, and the microphone's sheltered underneath that tree, and it's recording that in a surround sound ambisonic mix. And so this is like incredible spatial sound. So that recording was incredibly beautiful, and I ended up using it in the piece. But what happens in the music then is that the percussion ensemble is playing these kind of polyrhythmic strands of time that are changing, accelerating, slowing down against one another, finding like points of coincidence and moving out of phase. And it's really inspired by this thought that I was having under the tree, because I was listening to the ice rain and I was thinking about the properties of rain and ice and how sound propagates through the air, and kind of imagining that, like, so sound is going, transferring through the air at 1,000 feet per second, but then there's all this ice in the air, and so it moves much faster through the ice, so the sound wave is then being disrupted and moving faster, and maybe it's going out of phase with the waves that are staying in the air, and then there's the water that's in the rain that's like also disrupting the sound, and it just was this really beautiful, complex feeling of multiply directed time. And so I wanted the composition to evoke that feeling of multiply directed time in the ice rain. And so I built this whole compositional approach that lets the players accelerate and decelerate and move in and out of phase with one another through the scored notation.

0: listening to the work, the sense of time sort of progressing as we might expect through the percussion ensemble is constantly interrupted, at least for me, by this sense of time accumulating almost in a vertical line as well. So what you're talking about, this multiple dimensions of time happening, that's really, it does evoke that. It's really a beautiful sense. I had no idea where that sound came from. It was, hearing you describe it with the magnolia leaves is just gorgeous. Was that here in Charlottesville?
1: There's a magnolia tree on my street, and I just told the neighbors just last year that I was on their property recording the magnolia tree. They love that, and now they've been listening to the piece in a whole different way. But yeah, that's right here. We had this gorgeous ice rain. It was so beautiful. And I love that you mentioned the vertical kind of piling up dimension. It's something that I use a lot in my music. Not just because time accrues in the listener, but time accrues in the environment as well. So, for example, like my music is coming out of snow. I was born and raised in Alaska, and I'm like really tight with snow and ice. And so, like, my early musical training was based around snow, and one of the things that snow does is drifts over time, and it's shaped by the environment, but it's kind of cumulative, like one layer of snow comes, it blows, and then another layer comes, and the contours of the landscape change, but they accrue. And that's like a really powerful kind of metaphor for me in music, that the music models the environment.
0: You mentioned that you're from Alaska, and one aspect of your work that is very inspiring, I know, for me and for a lot of your listeners, is your work with an understanding of climate change and the way in which the environment itself is changing, particularly with relation to the Arctic and to where you're from. How did you, or how do you navigate that sort of exploration of sort of sounds of the environment or this relationship with the environment, knowing what's also happening to the environment? Is there a sense of, I don't know, guilt, or is there an awkward feeling with the environment at this point?
1: So we need to learn from the environment, and we need to respect the systems that enable us to live on the planet as animals. This kind of music that is building music theories out of natural systems is an attempt to recognize our place in a larger context that includes non-human agents as beings, as you know, humans and other humans. And so it's a kind of post-humanist music that is really looking for a more balanced place in a more sustainable relationship with nature. And to do that, it decenters the human a bit. And that's kind of part of the aesthetic of this, is that, you know, when you listen to my music, almost every single piece, there's a couple of pieces that are proceed in a kind of conventional way, but most of them, I'm trying to play with a kind of inhuman quality that's like, maybe it goes on a little bit too long, or there's like, the changes aren't quite right for our sense of what music should do. And that's all very intentional. It's trying to suggest that there's another being that has a different agenda, that has a different way of knowing, and that, you know, we're sharing this musical space with that other as well. It's not just for us, it's also for everything else. Just like, you know, the world shouldn't be for humans, it should also be for the rivers, for, you know, the mountains, for the birds. Like, it's for all those beings. And so this is how, you know, the kind of the larger context in which I deal with climate change music. Climate change is, you know, rapidly altering a lot of the parameters of the environment. And so if you're composing music with these environmental processes, you're composing music with systems that are changing rapidly. And we can, that change shows up in the music, whether you want to or not. I think my earliest ecoacoustic music, I didn't intend it to be like activist or about, you know, global warming. It was just about like nature and about this idea of like that I learned in Alaska from living in indigenous communities and, you know, from the philosophy that's embedded in that kind of subsistence culture, close relationship to the environment. That's what I was trying to do, is celebrate the human nature interaction. And it just so happened that I picked up all this global warming stuff. And then pieces like about ice melting became something else. It wasn't just like a celebration of spring or the recognition of the process of change in the environment. It was about macro conditions that were human caused and catastrophically altering the planet. That came kind of later for me, but I've definitely not shied away from that because it just kind of deepens the message and makes it more imperative.
0: So August of 2024, you had a new album come out on Spotify. And I wanted to talk a little bit about that project, what the motivation was behind it. And we'll want to listen to a couple of tracks from that as well. It's called Profiled from Atmospheres. That's the name of one of the collaborative pieces on the CD as well. But it starts out with this work called Peace for a Northern Sky. This is where I heard a little bit of this relationship to the speed of sound and the sense of accumulation that seems to take place as well. What can you tell us about this work? What can you tell us about this latest project?
1: Yeah, Profiled from Atmospheres is an album. It's published by Parma Records, which is a record label in Boston. It's out now, and you can listen to it in all the places where you hear music. It's all the pieces are about the atmosphere in some way, including the large piece about the tree stand, which creates connections between the forests and the atmosphere. You know, our forests are very important for regulating the atmospheric cycles. So there's a piece about there about the trees, but I consider the whole collection to be about kind of atmospheric conditions. And it starts off with Peace for Northern Sky, which was written with a dance company called Time Lapse Dance. And in particular, the solo dancer, the choreographer Jody Sperling, does these kind of movements with a costume that model the circulation of the air patterns above the Arctic. And so I composed this kind of musical melody and then expansion of that melody for vibraphone based on those same patterns. And so when we present this piece in a concert, Jody's spinning with this kind of costume, and then I play vibraphone and electronics. That song starts the album, and it kind of sets the stage, the context for the rest of the album, which includes my music for the Northern Lights. I did a big project recording the electromagnetic energy of the Northern Lights and then composing music out of those signals. It includes music for moths, which is like a really kind of unusual project that I worked on that writes ultrasonic music for moths and, you know, proposes the idea that music could actually be used to help our pollinators thrive. And so that's very interesting. And it includes some other pieces. Wind Rose, which uses wind patterns and in particular the scientific measurements of wind data and sonifies that into music.

0: There's a great zine by a man in Australia, and it's called Out of Thin Air. It's sort of the biomimicry circles are fascinated with this, because one of the things it talks about is how trees are able to create themselves based on what they're able to grab out of the air, out of the atmosphere, without necessarily having to extract it or take it from any other beings out there. So this becomes a way of sort of imagining architecture or building in a non-extractive, non-violent manner. And it sounds a little bit like that with atmospheres as well, sort of exploring sort of the, my old advisor would hate me for using this word, but the fecundity of the atmosphere, sort of the generativity that we might find in these places that we encounter every day, we encounter throughout our lives, but we don't necessarily stop and understand what is there. Do you want people to sort of stop when they listen to your music and think about the places where they are, or do you want to take them somewhere?
1: Oh, I like that question. That's lovely. I think that it's designed to be contemplative, like to create a space for reflection on topics that I've kind of proposed, you know, like let's think about the atmosphere. Like, so here's this sound that's coming at you, and it's molecules propagating, you know, energy propagating across molecules invisibly from the source to your ear. That's an atmosphere. And then meanwhile, we change the chemistry of the atmosphere. What do we do to the sound in the process of changing the chemistry? I love the idea that if someone listens to this, it could create these kind of circular relationships between the human and the environment. And we start thinking of, you know, the very air around us in a different way, as something that we're quite lucky that we have the atmosphere that we have, that we can breathe it and survive, because that doesn't have to be the case, right? It could, you tip the chemical balance of the air in any direction and it doesn't support our life anymore. And so, you know, sound is a way of kind of articulating that concept. Yeah, so I love that idea of like creating a space for contemplation rather than like telling people what to think. You know, there's not a lot of that in my music, even in my climate change music. I'm much more inclined to like present systems and then let people just think about that. And they have a duration of the piece, and then they have that in their memory after the piece to think about it.
0: So the work Auroras, that comes off this latest release as well, or this new album that we've been talking about a little bit, I love the sense of this electromagnetic. There feels like a rupture happening at that very beginning. I feel like that music is pulling reality into another place or another feeling. And that speaks to how the aurora is created, how the northern lights sort of appear, or the process that goes into it. Do you write these also as some sort of, I don't to use an awful term, but as a love letter to Alaska, to the environment where you grew up? You're so far removed from it, it seems like there would be some nostalgia that takes place in this.
1: You know, I think that we express love for the things that we care about in our work, in life, in all sorts of ways. And so I'm very comfortable with my music being a love letter to Alaska and to celebrate those places that I live in, still live in, and have, you know, imagined for a long time. The auroras being one of those systems that when I grew up, we didn't always have electricity, you know, in the village, and the auroras would come out, and, you know, there's no like street lights, there's no light pollution, and you could just really, they were just out there. You would like work by the aurora borealis, you know, it's just like, that's just a part of life. And they don't have the kind of romantic connotation in the same way in Alaskan mythology as they do, you know, in like broader American mythology. They're a little bit sinister, which I find really interesting because, you know, they're a little dangerous. Like, you're not supposed to call the Northern Lights to you. You're not supposed to like go alone outside when they're out because, you know, they can take you away. And there's just like all this kind of, these kind of sinister mythology around them, which is fascinating because, you know, the Northern Lights are created by solar electromagnetic storms that our magnetosphere shields our planet from. But if we didn't have the magnetosphere, you know, that could be dangerous. And actually, like, if the end of the world were to come from the sun, it would probably start with incredible aurora borealis all over the planet. So that is super interesting to me that the Alaskan mythology has that dangerous feeling embedded in it, not just as something beautiful, but perhaps something, you know, that is a sign of something going wrong with the environment. So I find that really fascinating. And when the piece starts, you know, you hear in auroras, this soundscape is not your typical, like, Northern Lights soundscape. The composers have written about the Northern Lights for a long time, but they typically write about them in a kind of impressionistic and or romanticized way. But actually, this is a very noisy, kind of boisterous sound that we hear because it's actually made out of real recordings of the aurora borealis. They're actually electromagnetic storms in the atmosphere that an antenna can pick up on the surface of the Earth if there aren't any interfering electrical lines nearby. And then I run that across an audio circuit so that you can actually just hear these frequencies. They're in the audio range, so you don't have to transpose them. It's called very low frequency, and you can just listen to them directly on headphones. So I recorded those sounds, and then the piece is made out of that. And they're just super surprising sounds. They're so, like, diverse. They're just crackling and swishing and whistling and, you know, streaking. This is, like, incredible, like, soundscape just made by that electromagnetic energy.
0: Is it possible to artificially manufacture these sounds? I assume you're not necessarily interested in that, but is there something inherently natural about these sounds at an elemental level that you can identify?
1: I think it's more about the way that they move, right? That's like the kinds of patterns and behavior. In auroras, you know, one of the things I struggled with in the composition was how immersive the Northern Lights are when you watch them. They fill the sky and you can look straight up and you see these kind of pulsing that moves across the sky from left to right. And I tried to get that into the binaural mix. This was a piece that was commissioned by the BBC in London, and they wanted it to be this binaural listening for radio. And so I tried to get that into the binaural, but I don't think I quite achieved it in the stereo mix. But this year I remixed it in surround sound, and we just presented it at the Technosonics Festival last weekend, which was amazing to have, like, the speakers all around the hall, and the audience was kind of just immersed in the aurora sounds. And then I could really, like, move those sounds around the room, and it sounded like the effect looks when you're in them.

0: So that's very personal, your relationship with the Arctic, with Alaska, although you've worked with others on this album and several other compositions. I did want to talk a little bit about your collaborations, because not only you mentioned Yi Zhen Feng, who performed with the Speed of Sounds and the Ice Rain work, you also did an opera, which is a personal love of mine. So that's very exciting. But that collaboration was quite outside the box, if we want to be direct about that. And then you also have like the Eco Sono Ensemble here at UVA. What are some of the ways that you collaborate with others? Because what you're doing is so different and so special. How do you find ways to connect with others in the field?
1: So I love the idea that music could be useful outside of the field of music. Like, it's fine to go to a concert and listen to music. I think that's wonderful. And I love it when we have the luxury to do that. I also think that music can participate in larger societal dialogues. And it does that through collaboration. All of my music as activism is in collaboration. You know, I'll work with political organizations or, you know, policymakers to bring music into that discourse. And in that way, it does a small part in connecting broader ideas to the public. That's, you know, one way, but also through other arts. So, you know, collaborations with dancers, with poets, with writers, with architects, with engineers. You know, I'm working with environmental scientists quite a lot right now. You know, so with sciences, we take the science and I study what's important in the science and what it tries to communicate, and then make music out of that data in a way that it's descriptive of the date of the science, but also kind of inspiring to a listener. And maybe, you know, a listener who doesn't, the data doesn't resonate or the scientific information doesn't resonate, it can be impactful if it's presented in a kind of aesthetic, musical framework. So those kind of collaborations are really important to me, not just because they're fun and rewarding, but also because it allows the music to engage outside of the field of music.
0: Something you said earlier in our conversation, I think, ties into that nicely. I have happened to work with scientists quite a bit too, and bringing in, particularly, I find essential in the discourses around climate change, bringing in that post-humanist, that other than human perspective or experience, at least, or acknowledgement of that experience, is so valuable to figuring out, you know, how to get beyond sort of these anthropocentric ways of doing things. That's not so easy for science. Something that your music can bring into that discourse in a way by being present and being a part of these other collaborations.
1: It gives the work so much meaning. Like, you know, to write a song that is just written, you know, at just kind of by ear, with a harmonic system that is just abstract from any basis in the real world, just to make sound, that's music. But then if you make the music out of a harmonic system, or, you know, using a topic and you embed that topic into the music, and that has like some meaning outside of music, that it's not abstract, it's actually grounded in, you know, like seagrass chemistry. Right. If you make the music out of seagrass chemistry and then you play that music, it has an entirely different meaning. And it's like it could sound much different than a normal song and still be acceptable because it's meaningful in that it embodies seagrass chemistry. Whereas if it were just abstract, made up sound, it wouldn't have that kind of core meaning. So I think that this stuff with the science, like, is really important. It does a lot for the music as art, because it advances the conceptual.
0: Well, as we close for today, can you tell us a little bit about what you have coming up? We've got a couple months left here in 2024, but I assume you've got a calendar that pushes out quite a ways. What are you working on at the moment?
1: So a couple of things coming. One is the Coastal Futures Festival on December 6th at the new Contemplative Sciences Center. That's going to be a wonderful event. David Rothenberg, the environmental artist, is going to be here, and we're opening a new room called the Conservatory in the Contemplative Sciences Center. That's an immersive sound room, and we'll have scientists and humanists talking about their work, particularly related to Virginia. Then we're taking that conservatory approach to Yale University in the new year, and the EcoSono Ensemble will be performing. My collaborators, Willis Jenkins and Karen McLathery from UVA, will be there, and we'll be talking about this art, science, humanities collaboration. Yeah, and then I'm going to Egypt and Norway in the new year. So it's just really exciting. But those two things, I think, like locally, people should look out for the Coastal Conservatory work and the Coastal Futures Festival. Another really cool project that's coming now is this, I'm doing a work with Ajay Limaye, who's a environmental scientist here at UVA. And Ajay is works on river meanders. And we've been working really hard to sonify river meanders. And that work is finally like coming to fruition. And so I think we're going to be presenting that at the American Geophysical Union Conference in D.C., in November, actually, and then probably performing some of that river music down here at UVA soon.
0: Very exciting. That sounds wonderful. Well, thank you so much, Matthew Bertner, for joining us today. It really is a wonderful way to hear local music in very true sense, but also to hear the wonderful work that you're doing with your students and then also collaborations throughout the world, it sounds like. We'll look forward to that December 6th, the Coastal Conservatory. That sounds wonderful, and I do appreciate your time.
1: Thank you so much for having me on. It's just a great conversation, and it was a great show.

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0: What did you do today?
1: I did something.
0: What something did you do?

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The show is a new sound, which is part of Charlottesville Classical here on WTJU, the radio voice of the University of Virginia and your arts companion for our community. My name is Brian Samalczyk. Thanks so much for joining me this Sunday afternoon and every Sunday afternoon here on WTJU for a new sound, where we dive into music, new classical music, and music adjacent to classical music, let's say, music mostly written by living composers, living in and reacting to the same world that you and I are in right now. And we just heard a piece called I Made My House. It's by composer and songwriter Elliot Krimsky from his 2025 album of the same name. We heard him on piano, synthesizer, and a cassette tape of him and his father talking, recorded back in the 1980s. We heard the trumpet of Kenny Warren, Jeremy Udin on alto saxophone, Michael Gamble on guitar, and Maxim Mostyn recorded the strings. And I thought that was an appropriate opening for our show this afternoon, when we're going to be listening to music all about home and memory, our memories of home, and in some of these pieces, the particular power of our childhood memories of home. It's something I've been thinking about as we're back to school for kids in the area, leaving home, leaving mom and dad, what we carry with us in our idea and conception of home out in the world and as we grow up. And we'll come back to that album, I Made My House, a little bit later this hour. But we'll move next into a really interesting piece from 2015 by composer Marcus Balter, who's a really singular voice, an incredible creator of timbre and color. And he wrote a work for the fantastic new music ensemble Why Music called We Carry Our Homes Within Us, Which Enables Us to Fly. It's a quote from a John Cage lecture, actually, called A Year from Monday, where he says, memories have to do with the belief that one may own one's own home, but actually, unlike the snail, we carry our homes within us, which enables us to fly or to stay and enjoy each. But beware of that, which is breathtakingly beautiful. A very interesting Cage quote, as usual. This is recorded and released in 2019 on New Amsterdam Records. We'll listen through now to Marcus Balter's We Carry Our Homes Within Us, Which Enables Us to Fly.

0: That was the piece, "We Carry Our Homes Within Us, Which Enables Us to Fly," written by Marcus Balter, performed in that recording by the new music ensemble, Y Music.
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0: If you're just joining us, this is A New Sound here on WTJU, and we're exploring music this afternoon that is about home and memories of home, memories of home from childhood, all kind of pieces that swirl around this general idea. And I wanted to share a really nice recording of a movement from a larger oratorio. I believe I've played the entire oratorio here on A New Sound over the years, but I can't recall exactly. But the oratorio is called Shelter. It was co-written by the three composer founders of Bang on a Can. That's Julia Wolf, Michael Gordon, and David Lang. It's a seven-movement oratorio. They were each responsible for between two and three movements, and then they combined them all together in a kind of mosaic or quilt-like way. And I wanted to play one of David Lang's three movements from Shelter. He wrote quite a stormy, cacophonous central movement, and then two very quiet movements, mostly focused on a trio of female singers, the three main voices in the oratorio. And this movement, which is called I Want to Live, is a solo for those three sopranos. We're going to hear a version for choir that The Crossing, the great Philadelphia-based choir, recorded in 2013 on their album of the same name, I Want to Live. The only line in the libretto for this movement is, I want to live where you live. So we'll let The Crossing and their director, Donald Nally, take it away with music by David Lang.

A lovely little work there by David Lang that was his I Want to Live from the larger oratorio Shelter. That recording in a version for a choir of women's voices was by The Crossing, directed by Donald Nally. All right, we're going to turn to one more kind of major work this hour of A New Sound. And I'll have a couple shorter pieces to finish this hour. This is another recently written piece, I believe in 2022, yes, by the American composer Robert Hanstein, who we played many times. He often writes music with a kind of nostalgic edge to it, and he often writes music that's about physical spaces. We've played pieces of his that explore different rooms of a house, that explore landscape, architecture, and other ideas. This piece from 2022, which is for vibraphone and string quartet, a really nice ensemble. It's called Continuous Interior, and it was inspired by the kind of giant modern spaces we all encounter. We might call them, at this moment, liminal spaces, places like shopping malls and warehouses, airports, IKEAs, things like that. But his idea was to kind of create a musical space that unfolded in an unbroken fashion, that felt limitless, unbounded. Small things changing, but kind of the overall musical line never really ending, a continuous stream of thought that was akin to these physical spaces that we encounter often in our modern world. I also think of this piece very much as a kind of exploration of memory as well, that way that memories can kind of rotate and you can kind of live with them, live inside of them. I thought that the music, to me, felt like, yes, it could represent physical space, but it could also kind of represent our memory of physical space and the way that those memories of those spaces never really stop, though we've long ago left those places where we once were. So we'll listen to Continuous Interior. The vibraphone is performed by Abby Fisher, and she's joined by the Bergamot String Quartet, music of Robert Hanstein.

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1: 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The time is 2 o'clock, and this is WTJU Charlottesville on 91.1 FM and worldwide at WTJU.net and charlottesvilleclassical.org. This show is A New Sound, which is part of Charlottesville Classical here on WTJU, the radio voice of the University of Virginia, and your arts companion for our community. My name is Brian Samalczyk. Thanks so much for tuning in and joining us. As always, it's a joy and a privilege to share brand new classical and classical adjacent music here on WTJU each Sunday afternoon. We mostly listen to music written by living composers, composers living in and reacting to the same world that you and I are in right now. And our show this afternoon is all about memory and homes, pieces about home, pieces about our memories of home, works about the particular power of our childhood memories of home. And we just heard the fifth and final movement of composer Christopher Cerrone's Memory Palace. In this version, a percussion quartet that was performed by the Los Angeles Percussion Quartet. And before that, we heard Continuous Interior by Robert Hanstein, a work for vibraphone and string quartet performed by Abby Fisher, the percussionist, and the Bergamot Quartet. This hour, we've got some more brand new music coming up ahead, but I think everything this hour was released in 2014 or since. So definitely sticking with our idea of the new here on A New Sound. And let's kick things off by returning, as we did to open the show, to the composer and songwriter Elliot Krimsky and his 2025 album, I Made My House, a kind of album memorializing his father, remembering his childhood after his father's passing, and integrating some cassette recordings that the composer made with his father in the 1980s when he was a child. We heard the title track to start the show, and let's listen now to the penultimate track from the album, Be Here Now. Once again, Elliot Krimsky on piano and voice. Ariel East joins him as a second voice on this track, and they're accompanied by Kenny Warren on trumpet and Jeremy Uden on alto saxophone.

A lovely song to start this hour. That was Be Here Now by composer and songwriter Elliot Krimsky. All right, we're going to turn next to a brand new release, an album that just came out on August 14th by the composer Ellis Ludwig Leon, who we've definitely featured on A New Sound before for his classical compositions. He's also a member and the primary songwriter of the indie band San Fermin. And this is a new album called Quiet Hours. And it's a set of 9 nocturnes for solo piano. And each of the nocturnes was written for a specific pianist. And Ellis asked each of the pianists to record them on their home piano. And that could be the piano they have at home or just the instrument that they feel most comfortable with. And it's a really interesting idea. As pianists, you don't get to travel with your piano, unlike a violinist or a clarinetist. So you're kind of a nomadic. So a really cool idea to have a really all-star set of pianists recording their works on their own home pianos. They're also, these pieces are kind of about quiet, dark hours spent at home. He calls them portraits of home. And he characterizes them as intoxicating, gnarly, lovely, frustrated, and wistful. In other words, he says, the kaleidoscope of feelings that arise when you come back to something you thought you had lost. There's definitely a hint of Charles Ives in these nocturnes. There's something sometimes slightly off about them, and unusual and strange and odd, like the feeling you get in the middle of the night when you're

We heard the first three nocturnes from Ellis Leone's new album, Quiet Hours. We just heard Barcarolle for A Sunken City, performed by David Kaplan. Before that, Downstairs Neighbors, performed by Aaron Deal. And to start that set, Quiet Hours by Han Chen. All of those works were written for the pianists who recorded them, and we just heard. 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And WTJU is also supported by the Virginia Clay Festival in Stannardsville on September 19th and 20th at William Monroe High School. 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All right. We'll return to Ellis Ludwig Leone's Quiet Hours and the next set of three nocturnes. Up next is Trois Illuminettes, and then in parentheses 4M.H. This was written and performed by the composer himself. Then we'll hear The House at Night, which was written for Simona Dinnerstein. And the final piece in this set will be Bright Room, Dark Corners, written for Lisa Kaplan. Once again, music of Ellis Ludwig Leone here on WTJU.

Three more nocturnes meant to be performed at home, written by Ellis Ludwig Leon. We heard Bright Room, Dark Corners. Before that, The House at Night. And before that, Trois Allumettes. Those were performed by, Lisa Kaplan, Simona Dinnerstein, and the composer on the piano. WTJU is supported by the Oakhurst Inn, a 36-room boutique hotel adjacent to the university, hosting Gin and Jazz Mondays from 5:30 to 8 p.m. with the jazz trio DG3, live in the hotel's Chateau Lobby Bar. DG3 showcases modern music as well as modern takes on classic jazz standards. Visit oakhurstinn.com for more information. And I want to remind you about two shows coming up a little bit later this afternoon here on WTJU. First off, in just 26 minutes, it's the Sunday Opera Matinee, the only non-syndicated weekly broadcast of opera in Central Virginia, coming to you year-round regardless of the season. Hosts Ann Schaefer, Tim Snyder, and Brendan O'Donnell share their favorite recordings, old and new. Plot synopsis and historical background are provided. And then coming up at 6 o'clock this evening here in WTJU, it's Heifetz On Air, presenting captivating performances by Heifetz International Music Institute students, alums, and faculty, recorded on stage in Stanton and here in WTJU's Charlottesville studios. All right, we'll close our show this afternoon with the final three nocturnes from this new project of Ellis Ludwig Leon's, Quiet Hours. We'll hear Nocturne, which he wrote for the pianist and composer Timo Andres. Then we'll hear Family Portrait, written for the pianist Adam Tendler, who just had a fantastic album out called Inheritances, which we featured on the program. And the closing piece on the album and in the set of nocturnes is A Long, Long Sleep, written for pianist Dan Schlossberg. And right after we hear the conclusion of Quiet Hours, we'll segue immediately into one of the great kind of modern depictions of domesticity in music, and that is the great American composer Charles Ives's The Alcotts, the third movement of his Concord Sonata. And I wanted to play an arrangement of that for full orchestra, retitled The Concord Symphony, by another fantastic 20th century American composer, Henry Brandt. So we'll hear the San Francisco Symphony, conducted by Michael Tilson Thomas, playing The Alcotts from A Concord Symphony to close this show all about home and memory. All that's left for me to say is thanks so much for listening and tuning in here to A New Sound. Next week, Sunday, August 30th, William and I will be co-hosting a show featuring 20th century American music. We did a show back in May that kind of looked at kind of composers as exemplars of different musical styles and schools in the 20th century. Next week, we're going to look at American composers who are really radically unique and don't typify a school, a compositional school in and of themselves. They're kind of uncategorizable. And there are a lot of those composers in 20th and 21st century American music. So all that's left for me to say is thanks so much for tuning in again. Take care and stay well. And I'll be with you all again here on WTJU next week.

0: Coming up this Friday night at Offbeat Roadhouse, the sounds of Joy Blaster Brass Band. The concert will take place at WTJU's Performance Space at 2244 Ivy Road in Charlottesville, right next door to Vivace. 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
2: 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I'm your host, Brendan O'Donnell, and welcome to the Sunday Opera Matinee, Baroque Edition.

This week's opera begins with a rather wonderful idea. What if flowers had not always existed? What if there were a moment when the earth first learned how to bloom? That's the premise of La Flora, ovvero il Natal dei Fiori. Flora, or the Birth of Flowers, written for one of the great dynastic celebrations of 17th century Florence. The gods have decided that the heavens should not possess all the beauty. The sky has its stars. The earth should have stars of its own. Those earthly stars will become flowers. But before they can exist, two people must fall in love. Zefiro, the gentle west wind of spring, and Chlori, a Tuscan nymph. That sounds simple enough, but unfortunately, Venus and Cupid become involved, and once the gods of love begin interfering, a story intended to explain the arrival of spring becomes a story of desire, wounded pride, revenge, jealousy, false accusations, some violent weather, and finally, transformation. At its center is Chlori. When the story begins, Flora does not yet exist. By its end, she will. This is Marco de Galliano's La Flora, this week's Sunday Opera Matinee, coming up in just a few moments.

0: 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Research shows that listening to live music can improve well-being. Jazz trios, classical pianists, folk singers, and eclectic accordionists perform at the center 4 days a week. 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
1: It is a wonderfully comfortable and beautiful Sunday afternoon here in Central Virginia. Mostly sunny and around 80 degrees, I believe. That's my guess. Our computer here still wants to tell me it's quite a bit cooler. It says 65, but not quite sure that's right. Anyway, it's a wonderful day to be outside, to be in the sun, and to enjoy some flowers. Gives us a good excuse to explore where those flowers really came from. As I mentioned at the top, the title of today's opera is La Flora, or The Birth of Flowers. It was composed mostly by Marco de Galliano, but he was joined, as he was in a couple of the operas that he composed, by Jacopo Peri, the one who is considered the father of the modern opera, also from Florence and also very active in Tuscany in the early 17th century. The librettist is Andrea Salvadori, a famous poet of the time. The form, technically, we call it a favola in musica. It has a prologue and five acts, and its premiere was on the 14th of October, 1628, performed for the marriage celebrations of Margherita de' Medici and Odoardo Farnese, the Duke of Parma. This was when the Medicis finally fully took over Tuscany. The marriage is important. This is not simply a mythological entertainment. Salvadori explicitly compares the young bride and groom to our protagonists today, Clori, the Tuscan nymph, and Zefiro, the gentle west wind. And he imagines that their marriage, like the mythological one, will produce abundance for future generations. A recording released by Glossa in 2023. I believe it's only the third recording of this opera in full. Alabastrina is the ensemble performing, conducted by Elena Sartori. Our cast, Clarissa Reali, is Clori. She'll later be known as Flora. Valeria Lagrotto is the West Wind Zefiro. Ariana Stornello is Venus. Maximiliano Dante Teixeira is our vindictive Cupid, though he has some justification for his actions. Mercury is Marta Fumagalli. Mauro Borgioni, he is our Pan, and he's a fun character to pay attention to during today's performance. Margherita Rotondi is Corrida, Alessio Tosi, Lorindo, and also plays Apollo when he appears. Roccolia is Pluto, Zoraslava, Vinic is Jealousy, and Marco Sacardin is Hymen. It is a fairly complicated set of characters, but we only really need to remember five of them. So there are lots of gods and nymphs, winds, shepherds, infernal judges and graces, satyrs, and assorted supernatural beings wandering around. But we can pay attention to Clori, the young nymph at the center. She

Jealousia. Jealousy. And there's also Pan, who provides a comic parallel to the main story. He's been rejected by the nymph Corilla and has responded by deciding that women in general are just terrible. And that makes him particularly useful to the desires of Jealousia. We'll begin with the prologue. And before the myth begins, the opera speaks directly to the people for whom it was written. Hymen, the god of marriage, descends to celebrate the newly married Margherita de' Medici and Edoardo Farnese. For a modern listener, this is useful because it tells us immediately what kind of world we have entered. Opera here is not separate from politics, family, dynasty, or spectacle. The myth we are about to hear is being offered as a mirror of an actual marriage taking place in Florence. Hymen wishes the young couple children, descendants, prosperity, and glory, and he invites them and us to watch another pair of lovers, Zefiro and Clori. Their marriage will make the earth fertile, and from their union will come flowers. Marco Saccardin is Hymen. The prologue to Marco de Galliano's La Flora starts now. Enjoy.

Hymen has made the promise a marriage will produce abundance, but the flowers themselves do not yet exist. For that, we need the gods to begin arranging things. And in Act One, they do. Act One begins almost like a creation myth. Mercury summons Berecensia, goddess of the earth, from inside a mountain and announces Jupiter's decision. The earth is to receive its own stars, flowers. But Jupiter has also determined how those flowers will come into existence. They will be born from the love of Zephyro and Chlore. There's only one immediate problem. Chlore does not love Zephyro. Zephyro therefore goes to Venus for help. Venus is delighted. Bringing people together is, after all, the family business. But Cupid refuses, and what follows is essentially a divine family argument. Venus expects her son to use his arrows to make Chlore fall in love. Cupid flatly refuses to cooperate. Venus becomes furious, drives him away. It may seem like comic mythological squabbling, but it isn't. Cupid has been humiliated, and this little argument will eventually place the entire natural world in danger. Act One of Marco de Galliano's La Flora starts now.

0: So the machinery of spring has been assembled. Jupiter wants flowers, Zephyr wants Chloe, Venus wants to help him, and Cupid has decided that none of this is going to happen. All bringing Act One of Marco de Galliano's La Flora, or The Birth of Flowers, to a close. In Act Two, Venus overcomes this problem with Cupid by doing something rather drastic. She steals his arrows. 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I'm your host, Brendan O'Donnell, on this beautiful Sunday afternoon. Thanks so much for joining me.
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0: One of my greatest experiences here in Charlottesville has been hosting here at WTJU. 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
0: It is 3:43. And we'll get back now to today's opera presentation. As Act Two opens, we find Chloe by the sea. Zephyro approaches her and declares his love. Chloe listens, but she remains unmoved. She is, as she tells him, an enemy of love. Meanwhile, Mercury has been given a rather delicate assignment: neutralize Cupid. The three graces sing the little god to sleep with a lullaby, Falanina, Falanana, and while Cupid sleeps, Mercury takes his bow, his arrows, and his torch. When Cupid awakes, the humiliation becomes complete. The satyrs discover the supposedly all-powerful god of love without his weapons and openly mock him. Venus now has what she needs. She uses Cupid's golden arrow, the arrow that creates reciprocal love, on Chloe, and suddenly the emotional world of the opera changes. Chloe looks at Zephyro again. This time, she loves him. Venus then distributes Cupid's weapons so he cannot easily recover them. The bow and golden arrow go to Jupiter. She throws the leaden arrow of hatred into the sea and keeps Cupid's torch for herself. It seems Venus has won, but humiliating the god of love turns out to be a dangerous thing to do. Act Two of Marco de Galliano's La Flora, or The Birth of Flowers, is up in just a moment. I'll remind you, Chloe is sung by Clarissa Reali, Valeria Lagrotto is Zephyro, Arianna Sornello is our Venus, and Maximiliano Danta Teixeira is Cupid. Marta Fumagalli joins as Mercury. Act Two starts now. Enjoy.

0: Cupid has lost his bow, he has lost his arrows, and he has lost his torch. But perhaps worst of all, everyone has laughed at him. But Cupid does not actually need a bow to hurt someone. In Act 3, he'll go looking for another weapon, and he'll find it in hell. Act 3 of Marco de Galliano's La Flora, or The Birth of Flowers, will continue in just a few moments. 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I'm your host, Brendan O'Donnell. Thanks for joining me this afternoon.
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All right, it is 4:11 here on a beautiful Sunday afternoon. It's a day for flowers, and I hope you're enjoying this week's opera matinee. We'll be back now for Act 3. As Act 3 begins, we introduce beautifully a second love story. Corilla sings Io era pargoletta, remembering how she once feared love until she met the shepherd, Lirindo, and discovered that love could not be just torment, but at times also joy. That happiness is echoed by Clori and Zefiro. Clori is now completely in love, and Zefiro swears that nothing could ever make him abandon her. It is exactly the assurance she wants, and exactly the assurance this opera is about to test, because then the stage changes. Hell opens, and Cupid descends to Pluto and asks him for something worse than Cerberus, worse than the Furies, something capable of inflicting a particularly terrible form of suffering upon lovers. Pluto finally understands. Cupid wants jealousy. Even the judges of the underworld object. Jealousy, they warn, causes suffering so terrible that if she is released into the world, hell itself may begin to look comparatively pleasant. Pluto releases her anyway, and jealousy rises from the frozen depths, carrying her serpent, and Cupid gives her a single task: enter Clori's heart. The act ends on a lighter but related note, with Pan, still furious over Corilla's rejection, railing against women until a chorus of little loves gives him a rather physical lesson in manners. But underneath the comedy, something has changed. Jealousy is now loose in the world. With the ensemble Alabastrina, led by Elena Sartori, this is Act 3 of Marco de Galliano's La Flora. Enjoy.

0: The gods warned Cupid and Pluto that jealousy was too dangerous, even for hell. They released her anyway. And now she needs only one thing to enter Chloe's heart, a believable lie. For that, Cupid finds Pan, and the fallout in Act 4 is coming up in just a few moments. 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I'm your host, Brendan O'Donnell. Thanks so much for joining me this Sunday afternoon. Next week, Tim Snyder will be back in studio for another Italian opera of a very different age. This is Giuseppe Verdi's Nabucco, next week, next Sunday at 3 p.m. here on WTJU.
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0: 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The event coincides with the gallery's Teeny Tiny Trifecta 9 exhibition. The evening will feature music by Coda Carroll and the Dirty Nellies House Band, and a late night set by DJ Thomas Dean. All proceeds fund the upcoming year of public exhibitions, educational workshops, and community outreach programs. 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And sticking with this theme, on August 28th, the UVA Art Department is opening a new exhibition in the Ruffin Gallery. The exhibit, Lemniscate, features the sculptures of New York-based artist and researcher Sasha Fishman. Her works examine the energy exchange of ecological ecosystems through ceramic flow form vessels and fountains. 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All right, it's coming up to 4:45 this afternoon, and we'll return now for our opera presentation. Act 4 is where the pastoral world begins to break apart. Cupid approaches Pan, already angry because Carilla rejected him, and recruits him into a deception. Pan tells Chloe that Zephyro loves another woman, and then he tells Zephyro that Chloe loves someone else. The lie works because jealousy makes it feel true. So Chloe confronts Zephyro. He protests his innocence, but she refuses to believe him. And finally, she orders him away. For Zephyro, this is not simply romantic rejection. He's a force of nature, the mild west wind that brings us spring. So when he leaves Tuscany, spring leaves with him. Zephyro abandons the fields to Austro and Borea, the violent south and north winds. The pastoral landscape that had been waiting to flower is overtaken instead by storms. The personal and natural worlds of the opera have become the same thing. A false story whispered between two lovers has changed the weather. Act 4 of Marco de Galliano's La Flora starts now. Enjoy.

0: Zephyro is gone. The gentle wind of spring has disappeared, and the violent winds have taken his place. The nymphs who expected flowers now have storms, and Clory, convinced that she has been betrayed, is left alone with jealousy. The gods finally understand what Cupid has done, and in Act 5, everyone begins giving him his weapons back. We'll return for the conclusion, Act 5 of Marco de Galliano's La Flora, or The Birth of Flowers, in just a few moments. 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My name is Brendan. 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
0: Coming up right after the opera this evening, as with every week, Heifetz On Air presents captivating performances by Heifetz International Music Institute students, alum, and faculty, recorded on stage in Stanton and here in TJU's Charlottesville studios. That's tonight at 6 o'clock here on WTJU. And start the day right with WTJU every weekday morning from 7 till 9 when Classical Sunrise eases you through your busy morning with friendly, knowledgeable hosts and special features you won't find anywhere else. Classical Sunrise Tuesday features Jay and JP bringing you great performances of the finest classical music to help you start your day with uplifted spirits. And in the 8 o'clock hour, the great Ralph Graves reviews another classical noteworthy release. All right, it is 5:07, and we are ready for the conclusion to today's opera presentation. The final act begins in a damaged world. The storms continue, and the gods now fear jealousy more than they fear Cupid. So one by one, they return his weapons. Neptune gives back the leaden arrow from the sea. Jupiter returns the bow and golden arrow. Venus returns the torch. Cupid is whole again. But before the damage can be repaired, Clory must reach the emotional bottom of the opera. Believing herself abandoned, she sings her great lament. Lasciatemi ch'io mora intanto affanno. Let me die in such anguish. The words deliberately recall one of the famous moments in early opera, Ariadna's lament from Monteverdi's lost opera now, L'Ariana. There's an additional music layer here worth remembering. Most of La Flora is by Marco de Galliano, but Clory's music was actually composed by Jacopo Peri, one of the central figures in the very birth of opera just before 1600. So at the emotional center of this late Florentine court opera, one of opera's earliest composers reaches back toward one of early opera's most famous lost laments. But this is not a tragedy. Cupid finally drives jealousy from Clory's heart. The truth, again, becomes visible, and Clory calls Zefiro home. And when he returns, something happens that has never happened before. Zefiro weeps for joy. His tears fall onto the earth, and where each tear touches the ground, a flower appears. For the first time, the earth blooms. Clory herself is transformed. She takes on a new name, Flora, and the opera that began by promising the earth stars of its own finally gives them to us. The fifth and final act of Marco de Galliano's La Flora starts now. Enjoy.

And so, after more than 2 hours of gods behaving badly, stolen arrows, wounded pride, a trip to the underworld, false accusations, and meteorological catastrophe, we finally have flowers. Zephyro has returned, his tears have fallen to earth, Chlori has become Flora, and the landscape that could not bloom at the beginning of the opera is suddenly filled with color. The final scenes make the allegory unmistakably Florentine and remind us of why we were here in the first place. Flora foretells the greatness of Florence. The muses come to water the newborn flowers, and Apollo singled out the lily, the emblem shared by Florence and the Farnese house of Parma for particular praise. Of course, La Flora, ovvero il Natale dei Fiori, Flora, or the Birth of the Flowers, was premiered in Florence on the 14th of October, 1628, in celebration of the marriage of Margherita de' Medici and Edoardo Farnese, the Duke of Parma. The Favola in Musica, a prologue in five acts. The librettist was Andrea Salvadori, and the composer Marco de Galliano, with a little support from Jacopo Peri. I hope you enjoyed this week's Sunday Opera Matinee featuring Clarissa Reali in the title role, Valeria La Grotta as Zefiro, Arianna Stornello as Venus, and Massimiliano Dante Teixeira as Cupid. A really great cast, a fun cast, and a great ensemble in Alabastrina, which supplied both the instrumentalists and some of the chorus, all under the direction of Elena Sartori for that 2023 recording, one of the most modern. I think there are only three recordings of this opera in full. Only two of the 14 stage compositions of Marco de Galliano still exist. At the very, very top of the show, you heard a little bit of his La Daphne, which is the other existing opera from Galliano. And in fact, there isn't a whole lot from Florentine Baroque that we get to hear on this program, so I'm glad we got to spend some time with it today. I hope you enjoyed that. Verdi, of course, is coming up next week with Tim Snyder back in the studio. He'll be sharing Nabucco, a great cap to our five Sundays of opera here in August. I'll be back in a little while. I'll take a couple of weeks off. See you after the Labor Day holiday, and on the 13th of September, not for the opera, but for another very special occasion, which is our live broadcast of the Charlottesville Chamber Festival, Chamber Music Festival. There will be a performance in Cabell Hall, but you will be able to hear it live over the radio here on WTJU during our normal Sunday opera matinee time slot. Hope you can join me then. Well, we have just under 17 minutes remaining, and since we have now introduced flowers to the world, I guess, but also through opera, I thought it would be kind of fun to spend our last few minutes seeing where flowers have been used in other operatic situations. Maybe some fun, maybe some a little dramatic, but always something of a spectacle, which is, of course, as a Baroque lover, something I adore. We'll start, actually, with something a little bit lighthearted, one that may ring some bells, so to speak. This is from Mozart's Così fan tutte, the great Despina aria, known as In Uomini, In Soldati. This is her advice to women to treat men much like the wild flowers that we may have seen flood the fields of Florence after Zefiro's tears had fallen. And what Despina recommends we do with these wild flowers is enjoy their beauty and their amazing scent, but as soon as they start to fade, choose another. This is In Uomini, In Soldati, Cecilia Bartoli singing Wolfgang Amadeus Mozart's aria from Così fan tutte.

Giulio Bartoli singing Despina's aria In Uomini in Soldati from Wolfgang Amadeus Mozart's Così fan tutte, Act 1. Well, this next flower-affiliated aria that I wanted to play for you this afternoon comes from, well, we're jumping ahead a couple of centuries, just about, or quite a bit, one and a half maybe, to Leoncavallo's I Pagliacci. And this aria is actually known as the Bird Song, so it's not totally, I wasn't totally wrong here, but this is a moment in which the character Nedda is feeling trapped in her unhappy life, and she looks up at the sky, and she sings about the birds chasing their dreams and flying over vast lands until they find hidden wild spaces where secret lilies and colorful flowers grow completely free. This is a performance from the opera conducted by Nello Santi, but our feature performer here is the wonderful Montserrat Caballé. This is Tridono Lassù from the first act of Leoncavallo's Pagliacci.

Montserrat Caballé performing Stridano Lassù from Leoncavallo's Pagliacci. Well, we are coming up on the final moments of this week's edition of the Sunday Opera Matinee. Remember that you can always go back to our website, wtju.net, to call up old shows from the last 2 weeks in case you missed anything or wanted to catch up on the first act, if you happen to miss that. You can always find that, as well as a lot of other information about upcoming events, community announcements, and other programs here on WTJU. As we noted in the first hour, also the opportunity to sign up to be a volunteer DJ here on the station. We're always looking for new members of the team and people who want to share their passion of music with our community. But I thought we would close today with what I believe is the greatest flower moment in opera, and it is, if you're holding your breath, from Strauss, from Der Rosenkavalier. This is known widely as the Presentation of the Rose, but the aria's, or the piece's actual title is Mir ist die Ehre widerfahren, and it's a duet. And really quite a masterpiece of musical impressionism. So Octavian presents a silver rose in this scene to Sophie, scented with real rose oil. And to translate this perfume into actual sound is part of Strauss's magic as a composer. And the music is so physically intoxicating, you can almost smell the metallic bloom of the rose yourself. It's a dizzying, beautiful array of musical artistry, and these performers, I think, do it as well as any I've ever heard. Barbara Hendricks and Anna-Sophie von Otter are joined by Bernard Heitnik and the Staatskapelle Dresden. This is the Presentation of the Rose from Richard Strauss's Der Rosenkavalier.

0: The Presentation of the Rose from Act Two of Richard Strauss's Der Rosenkavalier. Barbara Hendricks and Anna Sophie von Otte performed. Well, that's going to do it for the Sunday Opera Matinee this week. Heifetz on Air is next. Enjoy the music, and until next time, my name is Brendan. Thanks for joining me this afternoon.
1: Sonata by Czech composer Bohuslav Martinů, written in the pivotal year of 1939. We'll hear the complete piece today on a program called Czech Please, featuring works by a trio of Bohemian composers, Martinů, Antonín Dvořák, and Bedřich Smetana. Chamber music from the Czech lands, played on the Heifetz stage. It's just ahead on Heifetz on Air. Structurally simple, but emotionally complicated, being an uninhibited Bohemian lament. That's how one critic describes Dvořák's so-called Dumky Trio. A Dumka is originally a Ukrainian type of music known for alternating laments and moments of exuberance. This is the fourth movement.

0: violinist Evelyn Song, cellist Josiah Yu, and pianist Rita Rovenskaya in a Francis Auditorium performance of the fourth of the six-movement Dumky Trio by Antonin Dvorak. From PRX, the Public Radio Exchange, welcome to Heifetz On Air, bringing you sounds and stories from the students and faculty from the Heifetz International Music Institute. I'm your host, Benjamin Rowe, coming to you via WTJU, the radio voice of the University of Virginia. On today's program, it's Czech, Please, featuring both some beloved works and rarely heard masterpieces by Czech composers, all heard during the summer of 2024 in Heifetz concerts at our home base in Stanton, Virginia. First stop is at the South Market Stage, site of our junior division showcases for a young Dutch violinist's Heifetz debut.
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1: I am Katja Negele, and I'm a 14-year-old violinist from the Netherlands. Today, Jamila and I will be performing The Romance in F Minor by Dvorak. My grandfather was a violinist, and he made a recording of all the pieces that Dvorak wrote for violin and piano, so also including The Romance for violin and piano. I have been listening to this piece since I was born, and every time I listen to this piece, it gives me a magical feeling. Now that I finally play this piece, I also discovered how many emotions I can express in this piece. I hope you can hear the magic I tried to bring across. Thank you.

The Romance in F Minor, Opus 11 by Antonín Dvořák. That's the summer of 2024 Heike's performance on the South Market stage, featuring 14-year-old junior division violinist Katya Nagula, joined by faculty pianist Jamila Takali-Hanner. Dvořák actually borrowed the gorgeous melody in that piece from one of his early and Little Heard string quartets. And by the way, you can see the entire multi-camera live stream of that Heifetz Junior Division Showcase concert where Katya played on our website, heifetz.institute/heifetzonair. And speaking of string quartets, coming up we will hear one by the so-called father of Czech music, along with a spin through a Bohemian forest. I'm Benjamin Rowe, and you're listening to our Czech Please episode, this time on Heifetz on Air, from WTJU and the Heifetz International Music Institute.

Welcome back to Hypus on Air. I'm Benjamin Rowe, today with Czech Please, exploring some works by Czech composers played on the Hypus stage in 2024. Next, we're going to check in on the most recent Pianopalooza, where pianists Allison Freeman and Tae Kim joined forces to play a couple of sections of the evocatively titled four-hand piano piece called From the Bohemian Forest by Dvorak. The first movement is called In the Spinning Room.

Good afternoon. My name is Kenneth, and today I'm joined by Yuzi, Shengyue, and Sam. And we'll be playing the third movement of Quartet No. 1 in E minor by Smetana. So this quartet is titled From My Life, and we know that this quartet is an autobiographical quartet that Smetana wrote about events in his own life and how his life progressed. This movement in particular is about his wife. He's writing it 20 years after her death, so he's reminiscing upon the life he had with her all those years ago. Smetana himself was reaching the end of his life at this point. This movement's tender melodies and somber textures really reflect his feelings towards his wife from that point in his life. I'm just so grateful to have been able to have the opportunity to play with these three musicians for these 6 weeks. If I could come to Heifetz a million times, every million of those times, I would choose to play with them.

The glowing, longing third movement of the string quartet called From My Life by Bedřich Smetana, who's been called the father of Czech music. The Mori Quartet, one of our HIFITS 2024 ensembles, where violinist Josie Kelleher and Zheng Yun Chiu, violist Kenneth Yao, and cellist Sei Yu. Visit our website, hifits.institute/hifitsonair, for a complete playlist and video links for this episode, which we're calling Check, Please. You'll also find us on the new HIFITS app, available on Google Play and the App Store from Apple. And coming up, a Moody Martineau cello sonata. I'm Benjamin Rowe, and this is HIFITS On Air, coming to you via WTJU, the radio voice of the University of Virginia and the HIFITS International Music Institute.

0: This is Heifetz on Air. I'm Benjamin Rowe, taking you to the Francis Auditorium stage to hear 2024 Heifetz student Olivia Marks. She's got the compelling backstory to Bohuslav Martinu's Cello Sonata No. 1.
1: Now, Martinu wrote this piece in 1939, right after the German army had invaded, occupied, and annexed his beloved homeland, the present-day Czech Republic. As it was premiered in Paris, the German army was less than 100 miles away. The pianist who performed the premiere fled Paris. Less than 3 weeks later, Martinu was gone within 2 months.
0: But as Olivia goes on to say, the circumstances of the war don't begin to tell the full story of the emotional complexities behind this remarkable piece by the Czech-born composer turned American immigrant Martinu.
1: And against the backdrop of all of this political turmoil, Martinu was also experiencing a very personal tragedy. About 2 years before, he had met and fallen madly in love with a very talented, brilliant, young Czech composer and conductor named Vítězslava Kapralová. And the two of them had made plans to move to America together, but as this piece was being written, their relationship was beginning to fall apart. Kapralová not only married another man, she died less than 2 months later after her wedding. And Martinu was so distraught that there's only one other piece he wrote in this year, the year 1939. It's the cello sonata that I'm about to play, and a short set of piano miniatures he called Fairy Tales that's dedicated to her. And what I find so compelling about this sonata and what inspires me as I play it is that despite all of this darkness and this anger that undoubtedly Martinu was feeling at this stage in his life, that's reflected there, but every moment that reflects that is tempered with an equally powerful moment of beauty, humor, optimism, and even triumph. And I think that Martinu's ability to reflect the best of human nature as he was suffering through one of the most devastating years of his life is what makes him such a fantastic composer and this such a very moving sonata. And I want to finish by saying something that Martinu himself said about the premiere of this sonata many years later. He said it was like a last greeting, a beam of light from a better world. For several minutes, we realized what music could give us, and we forgot about reality. Yoon and I are so excited and honored to share this remarkable sonata with you. Thank you so much.

That is the first ever Heifetz Institute performance of the Cello Sonata No. 1, composed in 1939 by Czech composer Boguslav Martinů. It was performed by cellist Olivia Marks and pianist Yoon Lee at the 2024 Heifetz Institute. That's wrapping up this Czech Please episode of Heifetz On Air. Our program is a production of WTJU, the radio voice of the University of Virginia, online at WTJU.net, and the Heifetz International Music Institute. 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

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I am your host, Penelope, and this is Just a Few Friends. I'm going to start off this evening with a work by Haydn. This is one of his piano trios. It is in E-flat minor. And we are going to be listening to the Beaux-Arts Trio performing this work of Joseph Haydn.

And let me just take a couple seconds getting this thing going. In the meanwhile, let me tell you that WTGU is supported by Martha Jefferson House, a senior living community surrounded by the robust culture of the University of Virginia. As a private boutique community on Gordon Avenue in Charlottesville, the Martha Jefferson House approaches resident care with a person-centered care plan that recognizes and respects all individuals uniquely. Learn more at MarthaJeffersonHouse.org. And now let us join the Mozart's Trio as they perform Joseph Haydn's Piano Trio in E-flat minor, Hoboken 15, number 31.

0: We just listened to Joseph Haydn's piano trio in E flat minor, Hoboken 15, number 31, and that was performed by the Beaux-Arts Trio.
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2: Our next piece this evening is by Ludwig van Beethoven. This is one of his piano violin sonatas, and we will be listening to Martha Argerich on the piano and Gidon Kremer on the violin as they perform Beethoven's sonata for violin and piano in C minor, opus 30, number 2.

We just listened to Beethoven's Sonata for Piano and Violin in C minor, Opus 30, number 2, performed by Martha Argerich on the piano and Gidon Kremer on the violin. 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C4K is now recruiting mentors for its fall 2026 cohort. 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The Fräulein Museum at UVA presents an exhibition tracing Thomas Jefferson's three-month journey in southern France in the spring of 1787. He sought information on valuable plants, labor strategies, and monumental architecture to translate into the American context. Organized into three sections, plants, labor, and architecture, the exhibition brings together 18th and early 19th century prints, drawings, and rare books, maps, and citations from Jefferson's writings. The exhibition will be on view from August 29th through January 3rd, 2027. You can see those and other announcements on our website at wtju.net. Our next piece this evening is by Louis Theodore Gouvy. His last name is spelled G-O-U-V-Y. He lived from 1839 to 1819 to 1898. That makes better sense. This is his piano sonata in C minor, opus 49, and it's for four hands, and we will be listening to Jarotal and Andreas Grutalsson as they perform this work by Louis Theodore Gouvy.